0: rising from the heart of the swamp, a beacon of truth is casting its light. From sea to shining sea, The Vince Show. Here's Vince Colonnaise.
1: All right, 844-484-3872, 844-4-THE-USA. That's the way to join us today from coast to coast, from sea to shining sea on a Thursday, July 23rd, 2026, the year of our Lord. Good to have you with us. The United States military completed a 12th consecutive night of strikes on the lunatics who run the Iranian terror regime yesterday at 10:30 p.m. Eastern Time. Central Command forces completed another round of strikes. U.S. forces struck Iranian military targets, including maritime capabilities, missile and drone storage facilities. Turns out they still have them. Every night we get more updates and we're like, oh, more facilities. I guess we just keep finding new ones. Coastal surveillance sites and air defense assets. The strikes further degrade Iran's ability to attack civilian mariners and commercial vessels. This month, American forces have targeted dozens of Iranian military sites on land while resuming a blockade against Iran at sea. As of today, CENTCOM has redirected 9 commercial vessels and disabled 1 to prevent ships from entering or departing Iranian ports. More than 50,000 U.S. service members are operating across the Middle East and remain highly vigilant, focused, lethal, and ready. CENTCOM stays busy. They keep sharing all of this footage of Iranian facilities and vehicles exploding, Jim. So if watching explosions is your thing, Central Command keeps providing good imagery of that.
2: I actually have been watching those.
1: Do you like them? It's kind of cool to see. It's very cool to see the technology. Every time I see it, I think, boy, it's really stupid to be a part of the Iranian terror regime. They could have made so many choices up until this moment that would have led to none of this happening, and yet here we are striking them and then watching it from afar. Oh, look at all that video footage. Explosion after explosion. Now, the Secretary of State is overseas, been in the Philippines this week, and he just answered a bunch of questions about the Iran conflict, the war, and how it's being handled. And what are the chances of negotiations of any kind again with Iran? Now, the president had answered a question like this earlier this week, telling a reporter that she had no idea what she was talking about when she said, oh, Iran's never going to negotiate. And he goes, how do you know that? What do you know that I don't know? What intel do you have access to? The president's view is, look, I'm going to do everything I can to bring peace. If we can figure out a way to negotiate, we will. If it takes blowing them up, we'll do that. And we're doing plenty of that right now. And here's Marco Rubio yesterday saying that the president's got a really clear policy here. I'm glad to hear it vocalized. I haven't heard this before, but here's Marco Rubio saying, it's not an eye for an eye. It's a head for an eye. And we're the side taking the heads. Listen.
3: In the power plants. Just want some clarification. Do you rule out striking civilian infrastructure?
4: I think I saw, you know, guys, I saw Arachi, their foreign minister, who the other day say or something about their policies, an eye for an eye. The president's policy is a head for an eye. I mean, honestly, that's what it's going to be. I mean, they will pay a very heavy price for the things they're doing. They're already paying a very heavy price. You guys don't know it because you don't cover it. You're not in Iran. You're not in the street. They don't have a free media. But they're going to continue to pay a very heavy price. Their industrial base has been decimated. Their defense industrial base has been decimated. They're losing launchers. They're losing radars every single night. They are suffering billions of dollars in damage, and their economy is a disaster.
1: So we are going to inflict pain 10 times that which you impose on us or the world. You know, you kill an American soldier, we're going to destroy a lot. We're going to destroy a lot. That's what the president said this week. You shoot a ship trying to just move oil, an oil tanker, moving through the Strait of Hormuz, we're going to hit you very hard. And so that's what's been happening this week. We just keep striking them aggressively. And we've also got Marco Rubio talking about the people of Iran and that they deserve better leadership. Here's Marco Rubio talking to the press, the same exact press conference.
4: There's a handful of Boston Whalers, but they don't really have a Navy. They don't have an Air Force. Their air defenses are crushed from the very beginning. Now, what the president has pointed to is the fact that the people of Iran deserve better leadership, and they slaughter their own people by the thousands. They shoot them in the head. They slaughter them in the streets. Yeah, we don't like that. I mean, we don't think that's good for Iran, but our goal and our national interest in Iran is they can never have a nuclear weapon, and that's what they were going to try to do.
1: Yep.
4: If they had been able to hide behind double the number of missiles, double the number of drones, that's where they would have been in about a year had they continued on the pace of construction. Even though their economy was suffering, even though their people were suffering, that's what they were spending their money on, even though they had sanctions. The money that was coming in, they were spending it on those things. That tells you everything you need to know about them. All right, guys.
1: Now, this is a key point that our media almost never mention. How often do you see this, Jim? I feel like this context is left out of almost all of the coverage of what's going on in Iran. The whole reason that we went in when we did was because, and Marco Rubio was one of the very first to lay this out, was because the Iranians were building such immense ballistic missile capacity that it would serve as a shield against any real military attempts going forward into the future to stop them from developing a nuclear weapon. They were watching the rapid buildup of their ballistic missile supply. That on that mission, we have utterly destroyed their production capacity. It's gone. The production capacity, gone for ballistic missiles. They're emptying out the stockpiles that they have now. They barely can build these things to the extent that they can build them anymore. That wasn't the case when this all began. They were building a lot. They were building over 100 a month. That's gone. They're down to zero now. And it's funny, you hear Rubio say it, he keeps having to repeat it. He's like, you guys don't even cover it. I'm running uphill here. I'm trying to tell people what's going on, and nobody's even covering the details. In fact, there was a story that the media are running with right now, claiming that Russia has been sharing intelligence. Russia has been getting involved, sharing intelligence to help Iran target U.S. troops. Now, that's a pretty provocative story with a lot of implications in it. And a reporter just asked Marco Rubio about its validity and if he could discuss it. And here's how Rubio literally swatted this down. Take a listen.
3: About Russia sharing information with Iran targeting U.S. troops.
4: Well, who says that they are?
3: Are they not?
4: Who says they are?
3: Peck said the knowledge that Russia was enabling in some ways, Russia and China.
4: Yeah, but that's a different question from what you just asked me. Who said that they're doing
3: that? They've been reporting that they're...
4: Reporting in the media?
3: Yeah.
4: Oh, then it must be true.
3: So
4: it's in the media. It's a leaker. I'm not going to... Let's imagine that were true. I certainly wouldn't discuss it in the press. I've already told you guys yesterday something, and I was very clear about it. Nothing that Iran is doing, nothing that anyone's doing to help Iran is in any way increasing their ability to target Americans.
1: Well, that seems pretty declarative. Nothing that any country is doing is increasing their ability to target Americans. Well, that would include Russia in that equation. But I love he's like, oh, it's in the media? Oh, it must be true. It must be true. Just mocking the idea that it is. There's been a lot of that throughout this entire conflict. Here's another one. Do you ever think that maybe you should take over the negotiations and J.D. Vance sucks at this and Rubio would be better? Listen, somebody actually posed this to Marco Rubio. And Rubio's like, this is so stupid. President Trump has been in charge of all of this the whole time.
5: Prominent Republicans who've said they want you to take over the Iran negotiations. They trust you. They think that you will prioritize Israel's interests. And they're attacking Vice President Vance.
4: Who are these prominent Republicans?
5: Senator Sheehy, the Wall Street Journal opinion page. There's people.
4: Well, that's not a Republican. That's a newspaper.
5: Well,
4: you're a troublemaker. These questions,
1: you're a troublemaker. He says you're a troublemaker. That's a newspaper. A newspaper's whining about J.D. Vance running the negotiations. Silly.
4: Bottom line, who the lead negotiator is? His name is Donald J. Trump, the President of the United States. That's who dictates our policy. He has a team of people that work together on this. We all have a role to play, depending on what the topic is. We have very good negotiators in Steve Witkoff and Jared Kushner. We have the Vice President of the United States, which is the second highest ranking official, which tells you the importance we've given this file. Obviously, I have a role to play. The Department of War has had a role to play. That's how we approach it. It's a combined effort, and it always should be.
5: Do you wish people didn't endorse you to take over the talks yourself?
4: I mean, you're telling me about that, but that's not how our system works. That's not how this administration works. It starts at the top. The president is in charge, and he has a team of people that provide counsel and provide advice, but ultimately whose job it is to execute on the president's directive. We have a great team that works very well together on that topic. We've worked well together on a number of topics. We've worked together as a team on Lebanon. We've worked together as a team on Venezuela. We've worked together as a team on the Thailand-Cambodia peace agreement that was put together. We've worked together as a team. We have a really good core team that works on foreign policy and national security. And oftentimes it's a multi-agency effort because there's a role for Treasury to play. Sometimes there's a role for energy to play. That's how these things work. It's not one person. It's all these different elements of our government that have to work in conjunction and in concert to execute on the president's directive and on the direction that he's giving us.
1: So Marco Rubio, not for a moment breathing life into the BS that so many people are trying to spread to try and sow division among these guys. He's like, no. We're walking in lockstep with each other. We're going to solve this thing, and we're going to do it together. Good. That's what I voted for. More ahead on The Vince Show.
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1: All right, we got a couple questions coming in ahead of Harmy Dillon joining us here on the program. She'll be joining us from the Justice Department coming up in a few minutes. We'll talk to her about efforts to bring election integrity to the country and consequences to the lawbreakers. The great Harmy Dillon just moments away. But first, let's go to Todd, who's calling in from Tennessee about John Thune and the Save America Act. Hello, Todd. You are on The Vince Show.
29: Hey, Vince. Thanks for taking my call.
1: Yes, sir.
29: Hey, I really like the format, Vince, where you're laser-focused on some key issues, and election integrity is obviously one of those.
1: Yes.
29: And I like that Trump, President Trump, is finally saying, you know, my patience is running thin. Thune should have been kicked out of there a long time ago, Vince. The senators, the Republican senators, can actually take a vote to have him removed.
1: Right.
29: And I think if you particularly, because you do more about this, Vince, than any of the other conservative talk show hosts, and I listen to all of them, where you are really focused in on this. I think if we start talking more about that, about getting Thune out of office, he can be voted out.
1: Mm-hmm.
29: Vice President Vance is president over the Senate, mm-hmm. and I really would like for him to take a more active role in talking to about this point. It's mm-hmm. time to get somebody else in there. We're running out of time. I know you know this. You talk about it all the time.
1: Right.
29: We've got to get some of these pressing issues resolved now. It'd be great if we get them done before midterm. But we're running out of time, and Thune is standing in the way. He is stalling. He is stalling just like the Iranians have been stalling with us. And all that do is dragging us out and making it worse for everyone, Vince.
1: Mm-hmm.
29: So I'd like to kind of hear you talk more about that. To tell, you know, people listening to you, call these senators are standing in the way. Every day you ought to be bringing up their names and encouraging your listeners to call those senators and tell them to get on board with what they want done.
1: Well, that is definitely a feature of the show. Todd, thank you. I mean, we talk about every one of these senators on a daily basis by name, including people like Thumbelina and Bill Cassidy. And then I've got people calling in and telling me about Pete Ricketts and one of the great things is we got so many listeners who are all over this issue that we get names every day in front of us. But this question about removing John Thune, I'm glad, Todd, you've brought it up because it has immense value. The way this works is not there's I think people have been misled to some extent about what's possible here. Five people cannot remove John Thune. Have you heard this? Five people can remove John Thune. Have you seen this at all, Jim? Going around the internet. Five people, all it would take is five Republicans to remove John Thune. That is not the way it works. Five is a relevant number. They can start a meeting on that subject. Five Republicans in the conference can can compel a meeting to begin the removal of Johnson, or at least to debate it. But then you would need a majority of the Republican senators to remove him. That would be 27 of the 53 to remove him. Now, if there is some evidence that we've got 27 to do that, okay, fair enough. But right now, priority one, look, John Thune should be replaced in January anyway, with the new Congress. We should have a different Republican leader in the Senate, no question. My priority right now is not how we remove John Thune and whether or not that's going to happen right now. My priority is pass the Save America Act. That's the priority. And it is good that the president's patience, as he says, is running out. And on this point about J.D. Vance, there's also a lot of, I think there's some confusion about what J.D. Vance can do, too. J.D. Vance can't snap his fingers and remove John Thune. J.D. Vance can't force all sorts of rule changes in the Senate. He can't. He can preside over the affairs of the Senate. He can sit there as they process this. That could involve overruling the parliamentarian. That is a part of this. The other thing that J.D. Vance functionally does is he breaks ties. That's it. I mean, that really is the biggest thing that the vice president of the United States does. He's the tie-breaking vote. But don't let J.D. Vance be an excuse for the poor behavior of these Republican senators. These guys need to finally do their jobs, or they need to leave. They need to leave. And if they're not going to leave of their own volition, we'll get rid of them. Some have. Thom left. And then we've had to remove Cornyn and Cassidy, and we're working on others. Thank you, Todd. Appreciate that. I've got Jeff real quick here. Jeff, you're on the Vince Show. What's on your mind, sir?
0: Hey, Vince, I just got a question. You know, this Save America Act, we ought to be harping on it and get it passed. Exactly. Right. But what is plan B? Because if it doesn't work, or if it gets passed, there'll be judges, you know, putting injunctions against it. It'll be a mess.
1: Yeah, no, you're right. This is a great question. The answer to this is not to black pill. That's the most important thing. You don't become so pessimistic that you check out of the process. That's what the left wants you to do. Look, if Republicans fail us here ahead of the midterms, we've got to make the midterms as much as possible too big to rig. And we have to take the win that we have made this a part of the American DNA. You want our vote? You better support election integrity. That fight will continue no matter what.

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9: What are the chances you are listening to this while drinking a nice hot cup of coffee? If so, don't let me stop you. 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
20: 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And let's hear what you have to say. 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
21: In June of 2023, nearly 3 years before I became governor, a serious software error in New Jersey's motor vehicle system led to the improper voter registration of what we believe to be roughly 6,600 people in our state. When New Jerseyans applied for a driver's license or identification at the MVC, they were asked if they wanted to register to vote. In the case of this error, some individuals indicated that they weren't citizens and weren't eligible to vote, but the software registered them anyway.
22: That was Governor Mikey Sherrill of New Jersey earlier this week, claiming that not only did 6,600 non-citizens end up on the voting rolls, some 400 of them actually cast ballots. Whoops. Joining us with her reaction to all of this news and what the United States government is doing about it is the Assistant Attorney General for Civil Rights. They handle election law. Harmy Dillon is on the phone. Great to have you back, Harmy.
23: Thanks for having me, Vince.
22: What are we to make of this? New Jersey now admitting 6,600 non-citizens on the voting rolls, and I just heard from DHS they believe it's upwards of 35,000. What do you know about this?
23: Well, that's right. DHS has been systematically, for the states that have fought us in court and refusing to give us the voter rolls to help us avoid exactly this type of illegal behavior, they're using some publicly available data to send lists of potential non-citizens to states, and that list is 35,000 plus for the state of New Jersey. And so what I think is very interesting here, and you listen to the words being used both by the governor and the media, is the dishonesty. So you hear error, you hear glitch, you hear mistake, you hear the software vendor did it. You hear the software registered the voters. We don't register voters. These are all obfuscation and doublespeak designed to conceal the fact that for decades, states have refused to do their job under federal law to clean up their voter rolls. And when you combine that with loose vote-by-mail procedures that came into vogue during COVID, you have this perfect storm of illegality. And so this is just the people who raised their hand and said, I'm not a citizen. There are plenty of others who register to vote, either mistakenly or deliberately thinking that they're allowed to vote when they do not have legal status in this country as citizens. And so I think it's a very widespread problem. I can tell you we're taking it very seriously. It is a crime for election officials to allow people to be on the voter rolls knowing that they're non-citizens. And to the extent that New Jersey election officials had any knowledge of this and allowed people to vote when they were not properly entitled to do so, they are at legal risk themselves. And there are hundreds of thousands of non-citizens on the voter rolls, according to our most recent count, which is not comprehensive in the United States. And, some of these people are voting. It happens in every election cycle, but we've prosecuted some of them. And so, you know, we're ramping this up, and we are absolutely going to get to the bottom of what happened here.
22: How is it that the claim seems to be that 400 non-citizens cast ballots in New Jersey, according to the governor, and that they may not have known that they weren't allowed to vote? I don't even understand that. How is that even possible? If you're a non-citizen and you cast a ballot in an election, shouldn't a punishment be imposed upon you, like you should be deported for having violated our nation's laws?
23: Yeah, I think the only gray area here is for the 6,600, the vast majority of them, according to the story being told by the governor, didn't vote. Okay, so if the state registered them to vote after they said, I'm not eligible, that's not on them, that's on the state.
22: Right.
23: But then there are the subset of them who said, I'm not eligible, and then they went ahead and voted, they got a ballot in the mail. And I was just reading a story of a retiree who got $20,000 of Social Security benefits, and he immediately started the process of trying to return them because they weren't his. Like, that's what an honest person does.
0: Right.
23: And if you get a ballot in the mail and you know you're not supposed to vote it, you already said that, you tear it up, you throw it away, you ask the state to fix this error and get off the voter rolls. If you instead decided to vote it, or worse, maybe your defense is somebody came and stole it or ballot harvested it from you or something. I don't know what happened. We're going to get to the bottom of it.
0: Yes.
23: But, if you deliberately voted a ballot knowing that you're not a citizen of the United States, that's a crime.
22: So I think it's safe to say, based on what you just said, you have a criminal investigation underway into this subject right now?
23: I can't confirm or deny the existence of a criminal investigation. I have publicly stated that election officials who knowingly allow this are in breach of criminal law.
0: Yes.
23: And we have criminally prosecuted people who've done exactly this. So I think you can infer from that.
22: Okay. So have you by any chance talked to the software company? And this may fall into the same answer you just gave me, but the software company released a statement yesterday. Their name was Idemia. And they said, we didn't do anything wrong here at all. The data was handled by these state government officials. And they're the ones who failed to prevent non-citizens from appearing on the voting rolls. Has the software company reached out to you and the Justice Department?
23: I'm not going to get into the details of any investigation that we're doing, but I think it's safe to say that the software company's role in this is something that is certainly relevant. And I will add that the same software company, I think it's got a French parent company, handles the voter rolls for some other states too. So we will definitely be finding out the point at which data is handed off to the state, and it's the state's responsibility. It is a state's responsibility. In New Jersey, the lieutenant governor fills the role of effectively the secretary of state. Now, what the governor said last couple of days ago is that all of this happened under Phil Murphy's watch. There is a point in time at which all of these folks who are talking now knew about this. This governor came out and criticized President Trump last Thursday after his speech, where he revealed the existence of several streams of interference with our elections from different foreign countries. She condemned him. She said he was lying and making things up and gaslighting and double, you know, it was like demagoguery. And then just a few days later, she comes out with a statement. So I think the timing of what the governor and her predecessor knew and when they knew it is going to be extremely important to us.
22: It seems important because my impression of her statement was that this news was going to break one way or the other, and she's mm-hmm. trying to frame our understanding of the story. What do you make of the timing?
23: I do. I mean, look, I don't think it's a coincidence that less than 2 weeks ago, I sent letters to all 50 states and the District of Columbia saying, hey, if you knowingly allow, knowingly is a critical word in criminal law, if you knowingly allow non-citizens to be on your voter rolls and at risk of voting, that's a crime, and we'll prosecute it. And, you know, I'm glad people are maybe taking it seriously, but I think we've had a long spell of time in our country where people have become very cynical.
0: Yeah.
23: Because we've seen it happen, and no one seems to be getting punished for it. Now, I want to be very fair and clear. When we build a criminal case, we don't do it off of news reports. You know, people are like yelling at me on social media, where are the arrests? Like, I don't know the names of these 400 people. We're going to go in all due diligence and go find them and then confirm that they're not citizens. I don't trust anything the state of New Jersey is saying. But once we get to the bottom of all of that, did they vote?
0: Yes.
23: Are they a citizen? Those are the two critical questions for that side of the analysis. You know, we'll find out what happened. We'll find out how big this problem is. And we'll find out how many states this problem exists in. And I will say, you know, 17 states, almost all Republican states, maybe all, cooperated with us. We asked them for the voter rolls. They gave us their voter rolls. We shared data with them. We told them, hey, these are some things you should fix. They're fixing them. Like, what's so hard about that? Like, that's government working together to get things done for the American people. That's how it should be.
22: Yes, indeed. So I want to ask you more about that effort in a moment. But just on New Jersey, Governor Sherrill releases this statement. I saw you put out a letter to her asking for all of this information. Tell us who you're talking about. Who are these 400 people who voted? Has the state of New Jersey responded in any way? Have they signaled that they will be getting you that data?
23: No, to date. But I'm not the only person here in the building, so it's quite possible someone else on my team may have been in contact with them. But, you know, it's
22: I feel like it would be a priority to tell you that they got a response, probably.
23: We have an election coming up, and you know, let me just tell you another deadline here, which is typically voter rolls. I mean, you know, we're getting, it seems like it's the middle of the summer, but we're getting to the point where people are starting to print ballots, and then, you know, we have military voters who have to get ballots even further ahead of time, and so there's a lead time for elections. So it is imperative that New Jersey get all of these people off the voter rolls pronto.
22: Yes.
23: Before they start printing and mailing out ballots. So that better happen.
22: So you've been seeking this voter roll information from the states. You started by requesting it voluntarily. You said 17 mm-hmm. states have been working with you, but many states have refused, and now you're battling them out in court, including the state of New Jersey.
23: Including New Jersey. And
22: yes.
23: We did file with the court in New Jersey that's presiding over this case, an updated filing after the governor's statement saying, hey, this is a Exhibit A here, why we need this.
22: Yes. So the 17 states, let's just start with them. The ones that worked with you, you said you believe they're almost all, if not all, Republican states.
23: Mm-hmm.
22: What did you locate in their voter rolls? Did you ever find non-citizens or dead people? Did you find that they weren't as clean as they needed to be?
23: Yeah, we did. I mean, I'm not going to point fingers at any particular state, but we found, you know, upwards of 200,000 dead people on these voter rolls. We found, you know, I think approximately close to 30,000 suspect non-citizens, and that we don't just like start taking people off the voter rolls. We then go investigate each one. We go check, did they become a citizen between the last time that we have a record for them and today? That could happen.
22: Mm-hmm.
23: And we make sure that they're not citizens, and then we get them off the voter rolls. It's both a crime to deliberately register to vote and misrepresent yourself as a citizen if you're not a citizen, and of course also to actually vote if you're not a citizen.
22: And then what about these states that you're fighting in court? I mean, what are the chances that you can have victory here? The media keeps crowing that judges are stopping you from getting this data.
23: Well, judges are. They're correct. Judges are not. I will say it's a little strange. There's a half a dozen different theories that different states have prevailed on in court. One of the vogue theories is that the voter rolls are not a record within the meaning of the Civil Rights Act. Other judges have said there's no proper purpose articulated, where the statute we're going on, the 1960 Civil Rights Act, doesn't require a proper purpose. It requires the Attorney General has a right to this data. And obviously, cleaning up the voter rolls is a proper purpose,
22: right?
23: Which we've articulated. And some states have even admitted in court that if we liked their purpose, like if this was under olden times and the argument being made by the Department of Justice was that black people are being prevented from voting, we'd happily hand over the voter rolls. But it's not really up to them. I mean, the statute doesn't limit our ability that way. So ultimately, if, you know, we make our way up to the Supreme Court and that court doesn't agree, then Congress will need to fix this problem. But it is our view that we're entitled to this material. And
22: yes,
23: many states immediately agreed with us and cooperated with us. And that's the right thing to do for the voters in that state, because
22: that's
23: every
22: right.
23: single vote that was cast that Mikey Sherrill blows off as a glitch, an error, is the cancellation of another New Jersey citizen's vote.
22: Yes, disenfranchising New Jersey voters of every color. And the courts should acknowledge that we need to protect these votes, obviously. Harmeet Dhillon, I talk about you all the time because I keep saying she's one of the good guys in this fight. And I mean it. And I'm so grateful for you to join us and give us this information today. Thank you so much.
23: You're welcome. Take care.
22: We'll talk to Harmeet Dhillon again soon. Can't wait. More ahead on The Vince Show.
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22: My thanks again to Harmeet Dhillon. She's great. She's great. She went right to the limit of what she could share. I was like, hey, is there a criminal investigation underway? Well, can't confirm or deny, but you can infer. Oh, infer we shall. Thank you, Harmeet Dhillon. Oh, that's hilarious. That's really funny. Jim just sent me a clip. We're going to have to censor it, so we can't process it yet. But we have James Carville, the Raging Cajun, James Carville. He's angry about voter ID being so broadly supported by the entire American public. Whatever reason, this stuff, what does he say? He says this
1: toll's at 75%. I don't understand it. I don't know why people support it. But since they do, then, well, maybe you should pass it. Maybe he's not read in on the value of not checking ID for the Democrat Party. Maybe nobody's told him about the voter fraud operation. But he's like, I don't know why we don't pass it. I know why you don't pass it. It's because you like fraud. I mean, your party derives power from fraud. That's why. That is why. Hey, Jim, did you see that James O'Keefe pretended to be gay again and caught a guy at the Pentagon who's plotting against the president of the United States and his agenda?
4: He's gay.
1: Yeah, yeah. How many times are people going to fall for this? James O'Keefe slapped a mustache on his face. Apparently went on Grindr or something. Finds some rando like dude. He's a senior Pentagon director who goes on hidden camera and then tells James O'Keefe on a date that he will, quote, undo whatever's been done at the Pentagon after Trump leaves office. So this guy, his name is Brandon Newsom, the director of business operations for the United States Department of War for the Navy. He just is rambling on a date with O'Keefe. And O'Keefe, he's not even trying. He's not putting, this is not some sophisticated Hollywood makeup job. He just puts this little mustache on, and then he goes to dinner with the guy. And the guy just spends the whole dinner blabbing about how he's going to undermine the president of the United States. Can't wait till he leaves. He's going to reverse everything the president has done. They're slow walking everything inside of the Pentagon. And O'Keefe, I'm telling you, there's no costume here. He could have, at this point, hey, James, next time you do one of these things, don't even put like a hair mustache on. Just draw it on your face. Take a Sharpie, draw it on your face, and see what happens. See if they fall for it. Let's just do a test. I mean, by this point, you would think the gay mafia would have a better intel division. You know what I mean? Like, this has happened so many times. Like, somebody should organize an intel operation to be like, hey, be on the lookout for James O'Keefe. Anyway, James captures this guy on camera. The great Secretary of the Navy, Hung Cao, immediately moving on this thing. The Department of the Navy takes the conduct shown in the video extremely seriously. Such statements and apparent intent to leverage a position to undermine the policies and directions set by our elected leaders are inappropriate and incompatible with the standards expected of department personnel. Effective immediately, this individual has been placed on administrative leave while we determine next steps to ensure accountability and protect the integrity of our mission. The great Hung Cao, current Secretary of the Navy, God bless him, moving very quickly. And James O'Keefe. Well, the good thing is he doesn't have to spend that much money. The budget's very small. The impact, very big.

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12: A deadly attack at a parade in Germany. I'm Carmen Roberts, Fox News. A van plowed into a crowd at Berlin's annual gay pride celebration today, killing one person and injuring at least 16 others, some critically. Police launched a massive search for the driver and shut down the celebration and concert near the iconic Brandenburg Gate, where hundreds of thousands had gathered for what's called Christopher Street Day, one of Europe's largest pride events. For the first night in almost 2 weeks, the U.S. did not strike Iran, but President Trump says he's considering a major offensive.
13: There's been a lot of talk about a potential massive attack on Iran from the U.S. President Trump making it clear the U.S. still at this point is keeping all options open.
14: We're locked and loaded and ready to go.
13: Still military action taking place on the water in the Gulf of Oman. U.S. has a naval blockade around Iran's key ports. A merchant ship tried to break that naval blockade. It was warned four times before U.S. forces fired and disabled that ship.
12: Fox's Steve Harrigan in Tel Aviv. Meantime, Iran is accusing Ukraine of attacking one of its commercial ships in the Caspian Sea, killing one crew member and injuring another. Ukraine says, though, it targeted Russian ships carrying Iran-linked military cargo. President Trump spoke at the White House Correspondents' Dinner for the first time as president. It happened last night, and it was just a few months after an alleged assassination attempt at that dinner. And he praised the Secret Service members who stopped the gunman.
14: To Officer Gonzalez, Secret Service, Metropolitan Police, law enforcement generally, and even all of the military around us in the room tonight, we salute you and we thank you with all of our hearts. Thank you very much. Great job.
12: The accused gunman, Cole Allen, pleaded not guilty and is awaiting federal trial. 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
2: Democrats in Maine select a new candidate to run for the U.S. Senate, set a high-stakes showdown in November. His name is Troy Jackson.
3: Stand up to Donald Trump and ICE when they attack our workers, terrorize our neighbors, and threaten the freedoms generations of us fought to secure.
2: And Jackson is a fifth-generation logger, and he will try to unseat five-term GOP Senator Susan Collins as Democrats work to regain control of the chamber. Maine's previous candidate, Graham Plattner, dropped out of the race after sexual assault allegations, which he denies. Three more subcontractors on the Obama Presidential Center are seeking nearly $900,000 in unpaid bills for work on the project's basketball facility. The claims involve steel, excavation, concrete, and flooring, adding to a growing list of payment disputes around the Chicago project. A batch of Fox News polls reveals how Americans feel about President Trump and the conflict with Iran.
4: The latest Fox News poll finds 56% oppose the conflict with Iran. That is 4 points down from where opposition was in May. Still, nearly two-thirds think hostilities will last a year or more, and about the same amount opposes the president's handling of Iran. The president's overall approval rating stands at 39%, with loss of support from some key groups, including non-MAGA Republicans, whose support dropped 13 points in a month. If midterms were held today, the polling found 7% more voters would go for the Democrat over the Republican in their House district. And the Fox poll found while 50% view capitalism favorably, 31% view democratic socialism favorably. Jessica Rosenthal, Fox News.
2: And health workers at an Ebola treatment center in eastern Congo are on strike over payment issues, and that is disrupting care for patients in the epicenter of the country's growing outbreak that has killed more than 1,300 people. I'm Carmen Roberts. This is Fox News.
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0: rising from the heart of the swamp, a beacon of truth is casting its light. 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Here's Vince Colonnaise.
1: All right, 844-484-3872, 844 for the USA. That is the way to join us today, from coast to coast, from sea to shining sea. Something very interesting going on right now. The Vice President of the United States, first of all, has more jobs than Kamala Harris would ever know what to do with. J.D. Vance is in charge of the anti-fraud task force on behalf of the entire Trump administration. They're doing remarkable work there. He's also in charge of the Iran negotiations, leading the team that includes Jared Kushner and Steve Witkoff on behalf of the President of the United States. The RNC has him as the head of all of their financial situation right now, raising lots of money, which is why the Republican Party has so much more money in its war chest right now than the Democrats do. J.D. Vance doing a good job there, focusing on all of these key battleground fights and trying to win the midterms. And J.D. Vance is also in charge, as best we can tell, of leading the administration's efforts in diplomacy with the United States Congress, trying to get the Senate to finally get off its rear end to pass the Save America Act. So he's got a lot on his plate. So why did the Wall Street Journal's Kim Strassel this week accuse him of going, quote, AWOL? And then when people like my next guest, Sean Davis, responded to that saying, that's ridiculous, then she lashed out at Sean Davis, and she's not alone. What is going on here? Sean Davis from The Federalist joins us on the program. Always good to have him back. Sean, nice to talk to you as always.
2: Great to talk to you, Vince. Thanks for having me back.
1: Okay, so as I just laid out, J.D. Vance is doing a lot. His wife just had a baby this past week, so he took, I think, a full 24 hours off and then back to work. Why is Kim Strassel and people who share her view on this subject, why are they saying that J.D. Vance is somehow asleep at the wheel?
2: Yeah, I think there are actually two things going on. And what Strassel and the Wall Street Journal and Vance's detractors are trying to get at doesn't actually have anything to do with what they pretend to be mad about. So what happened was last week, JD went on Rogan on a Tuesday.
1: Right.
2: He met with House Republicans on a Wednesday, and then on a Thursday, it might have been last week or the week prior, I don't remember. On that Thursday, the Wall Street Journal publishes an article attacking him for having moved his meeting from Tuesday to Wednesday. Called him AWOL, based it on a single quote from an anonymous senator saying, you know, everyone hates him and they don't understand why he won't do his job. What's actually going on here is, one, there's a major foreign policy and domestic policy battle going on within the Republican Party, and a lot of people, the establishment, the rhinos, they are hoping to wait out Trump to crush J.D. and get back to business as usual the way it was in the early 2000s, where it was open borders and big business and wars wherever they wanted. So that's number one. Number two is, we actually do have a member of the United States Senate, a fairly prominent one, who has been AWOL. His name is Mitch McConnell. Nobody's seen him, really heard from him in over a month. And heck, even last week, we had, I think, 10 Republican senators miss a vote on a federal circuit judge, five of whom missed it because they were on a taxpayer-funded junket overseas. So what you have here are neocons and establishment rhinos who want to take the party back, and then you have an utterly worthless Senate that hasn't done anything and won't do anything, whose members are tired of being called lazy and useless. And they thought they had this really great opportunity to go trash JD, and instead it blew up in their faces.
1: So do you think that some of the establishment senators, the ones who are hoping that the status quo returns, the one where the American people are asleep to the activities of the Senate, they can do whatever they want, that has nothing to do with the interests of the average American, you think that some of these senators or maybe their staff are animating these attacks on JD?
2: Oh, it's 100% what's happening. And to me, the tell was the word AWOL. If you made me bet, now I'm not a betting man, I don't like gambling, but if you made me bet, I would bet that it was a bunch of staffers working for someone whose name rhymes with Mitch McConnell who were sick and tired of having to answer questions about what he's doing and where he is and why he won't come to work and why he won't ask leave of the Senate to not be there. I suspect, having, you know, worked in this business for 25 years, that is where it originated, and it would also explain why it fell so flat, because unfortunately they're just not sending their best anymore. They've lost their edge. We can all see it.
1: Now, some of this feels like also a conspiracy of instinct. I mean, like people who are very interested in politics and have been for a while, they may have a rooting interest. Perhaps they should prefer, for instance, Marco Rubio over J.D. Vance going into 2028. So they'll look for little things that they maybe can pick a J.D. Vance with in order to improve Rubio's standing. But I don't know. I don't know if I maybe I'm alone in this. I don't think I am. I think a lot of the American people are with me. I kind of like both of these men a great deal. I've been very impressed by Rubio's turn as Secretary of State. I think J.D. Vance has been a wonderful vice president. And I feel like there is something of a rooting interest that is trying to get me to, not just me, but all of us, to take a side one way or the other. I kind of find it ridiculous, Sean.
2: Yeah, I'm with you. I like them both. I think they're both doing great jobs. They're different people. They have different jobs. They're doing different things. I think this administration is leaps and bounds better than the first one because we have people like J.D. and Rubio in it. And you'll see this thing happen a lot in politics, and it actually happened in 2024. And it happened the same way during the primary when DeSantis was running against Trump. And you get all these people in their little cliques, and they think, oh, we know how to do politics. We are going to go and crush Trump, and then we're going to really do a number for DeSantis. And instead, what they end up doing is they turn people against their own guy.
1: That's right.
2: And I will tell you, it's the same people doing the same stunt. And what I find so annoying, quite honestly, is the passive-aggressive, effeminate refusal to engage the actual thing that people want to talk about. The people running this don't like J.D. Vance's policy views. That's fine. Let's talk about the policy views. This, like, completely weak and, like, effeminate, oh, I'm going to pretend I'm mad about his scheduling is so dumb. It's so insulting. Have some balls. Have some spine. And let's fight over the things that actually matter. Those things are substantive. People like substantive fights. They don't like this stupid little pot shot from the sidelines where you're pretending to be aggravated about something we know you don't care about.
1: Yeah, you know something, actually. I'm glad you brought, I forgot about this, and I should not have, but that fighting between President Trump and Ron DeSantis, you know, President Trump has an interesting way of operating because he'll go from, you know, calling somebody like Lion Ted to changing it to Lion Ted, L-I-O-N. He's a lion now. He, like, works with Ted Cruz. He's had these relationships that have changed through the years with Lindsey Graham. And the same was true of Ron DeSantis. That was a very tough battle in 2024 as the two of them were going at each other. But their camps got really poisonous towards one another. And I always thought in the midst of all of that, and even in the aftermath of it, I'm like, guys, you have to get over this. You have to get over this because, first of all, both Donald Trump and Ron DeSantis, very impressive people, great chief executives. DeSantis has done a wonderful job running Florida. You ask anybody in Florida if they like Ron DeSantis as governor, they have loved having him as governor of that state. And I think that we should be on guard for doing any sort of damage to the movement of decency going forward in light of some of the experiences we've had like that.
2: Yeah, and I brought DeSantis up for a reason, which is that he's the best governor in America. It's not even close. He's completely transformed that state from one that Republicans were winning by a handful of votes in 2000. Recall, he barely won in 2018 to a Republican stronghold now. DeSantis has, like, made the model for how you do elections in America, how you actually count votes in a couple of hours in one night and tell us who the winner is. And so, yeah, you always have to be on guard about these camps that are trying to divide people, because quite often what happens is they end up hurting their own side much, much more than they help. And I guess what I find fascinating is there's a through line through the last 10 to 15 years of American politics, and the people going after Vance right now in ridiculous and absurd and dishonest ways, they were the people who were having meltdowns over Trump in 2016. They were the original never Trumpers. And then they pretended to get in line, and then 2020 happened and J6 happened, and they fell right back to their old tendencies. And then they realized that's not going to work, so let's pretend to back him again. Oh, wait, DeSantis is running. We're going to hate Trump again. So then, you know, Trump wins, and they're trying to pretend to be on the team, but they really can't stand him, and they hate that he picked Vance. And so now when there's this whisper that, oh, maybe Rubio, or we can get another neocon in a couple years, well, we're just going to start the war over again. And quite frankly, it's tiresome. It's completely juvenile, and, you know, they're better than it. They're smarter than it, and I just wish I wish that these people would be better at what they do. I feel like the MAGA America First conservatives deserve better opponents than people crying that you scheduled a meeting on Wednesday instead of Tuesday.
3: That's really, it's really funny. And the reality is you're, even if J.D. Vance doesn't become the nominee, or if he does and he doesn't prevail in the 2028 election, whatever the sequence of events, this movement is that the establishment keeps fighting back against, it's not going anywhere, Sean. It's sticking around. There's some sort of, I think, delusional belief that the movement of American citizens that put Trump in office now several times is going to go away when Trump is done, when he's term limited. There's just no evidence for that, is there?
2: No, there's not. But I'm telling you, that is the reigning sentiment in the U.S. Senate right now. It's why the Senate, and right out of the gate when Trump won, said, we're not letting you do recess appointments. We're going to stay in forever. You're not doing recess appointments. It's why they won't do the SAVE Act. They think they can wait Trump out. They think that Trump and MAGA and America First, they think it's a fever and they just need to wait for it to break. And then they'll get rid of Trump and they'll get rid of all his vestiges, people like Vance. And then they'll be able to take the party over again. And it'll be 2003 and we can have Mike Pence speeches and you know, talking about being greeted as liberators in all the foreign countries we invade. They truly believe in their hearts that if they can just wait out Trump and get rid of Vance, everything will go back to the way it was, and it's utterly delusional.
3: All right. Sean Davis, always so bright. I really appreciate your wisdom on all of this. And you can find Sean Davis over at The Federalist, where he's the co-founder over there. Thank you, Sean. Great to talk to you, as always, sir.
2: You are a great patriot, Vince. Pleasure's all mine. Thank you, sir.
3: Thank you, Sean. More ahead on The Vince Show.
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3: You see Larry Kudlow beating James Langford over the head yesterday? Yeah, how good is this clip? Now, let me, can I offer a recommendation to Fox for a second? Because this is on Fox Business where Larry Kudlow did this. And it's wonderful. But if, just imagine if all of Fox hosts did this, what Larry Kudlow did with James Langford. You realize, like, Fox has great ratings. The ratings would double. They would double. It was just straight up a never-ending series of what have you done for me lately? What if you can't keep riding out the big, beautiful bill for a million years? What have you, Republican senators, done for us lately? And he wouldn't let James Langford go. Listen to this yesterday. Just an amazing segment. Here we go. Watch.
29: Right now, you, the leadership in both houses, are bungling everything, sir. I say that with all due respect, and we are personal friends. It's not, but you're bungling everything. Nothing is getting done. Your messaging is non-existent. You've lost your swag, your swagger, your riz, or whatever the young people say. No one knows what the heck you're doing, sir. They have no idea.
30: Yeah, you're welcome. And this is part of the challenge we've got with all of our media friends out there that continue to be able to beat up on Republicans and say Republicans are all the problem. But apparently the socialist Democrats in New York City, they seem to be perfect because most conservative media right now is beating up on Republicans and just ignoring the socialists who are running rampant all over the country. So I look back on what happened with the One Big Beautiful Bill. Come look on. At the housing bill we just passed. There's a lot of things that are going on good, and I understand.
3: You hear that? We've been picking on him too much. We've been picking on James Langford too much. We've been picking on Republicans too much, you know? I thought we were supposed to talk to whoever's in charge. I thought that's what we were supposed to. Oh, wait, that's Republicans. We took care of the Democrat problem, at least temporarily. We gave you power in the Senate. So now you're the guy who's in charge. I mean, not all of it. John Thune is in charge of the party. But Langford, Now he's whining that we're asking him to do his job?
29: But he has attacked Mondami more than I have, for heaven's sake. That isn't the point.
30: I wasn't saying that just about you. I was
29: that
30: saying
29: isn't the point.
30: This is the challenge that we're up against.
29: What is it that your policy is? Senator Lankford, my friend, where are the tax cuts? Where are the spending cuts? Where's the waste, fraud, and corruption reduction? Where is all of that? Where is the reconciliation bill? Where's the straight talk and messaging for the midterm? Where's the growth messaging? Where's the we're going to make it better for taxpayers and working folks messaging? Come on, Senator.
30: Glad to be able to take it on, Larry. Glad, and again, you and I are friends. We've talked through all this stuff before. So let's just start with last year and what's coming out right now on all the tax policy. Obviously, tax rates didn't go up. We dealt with permanent expensing for all of our businesses and trying to be able to make sure they're growing.
3: This is big, beautiful bill stuff. This happened early in the administration.
30: Growing. The reason we're actually dealing with growth right now, you are an expert on this. You know it full well, is because the changes we made in last year's tax bill. We'd love to do a lot more on that, and we will be able to do a lot more on that, but we're still getting all of those things implemented right now. The housing bill that we just passed starts a whole different process of taking the federal regulations, trying to make housing cheaper for everybody. Right now, all of the different pieces on fraud are being implemented on SNAP, on the food.
3: The housing bill that President Trump refused to sign because he hasn't received the Save America Act yet.
30: That fraud that's been happening around the country, that's being implemented right now. That is billions of dollars in savings. It's also putting work requirements on individuals and taking away the rights of people that are illegally present in the United States to be able to get these extra benefits. All those are things that are happening right now.
3: Going after the fraud with food stamps and all that stuff, that's the Trump administration. That's the executive branch doing that. You're taking credit now for what J.D. Vance is doing?
30: Because Republicans actually put those in place. There's a lot of things that are going on.
29: The one big beautiful bill is good. Okay. Nobody fought for that harder than I did. But that was a year ago. What have you done for me lately? What have you done this year? Okay.
30: So
29: Let me ask you the housing bill.
3: Yes, Larry Kudlow. I love that man. I don't even know him, really. I just love him. He's great. More Adam Vinson.

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16: Did you see Elon Musk sat down with the editor-in-chief of The Economist, this woman with a British accent, Lib, who definitely does not like Elon Musk? It's funny. Ahead of these Elon Musk interviews, you might think to yourself, okay, how can I maximize the amount of news I get out of this legendary trillionaire? Or you might think, here's my big opportunity to try and hurt this evil person who all of my friends hate. And the lady went with the Economist lady went with the latter option. I'm going to hurt this guy. Of course, she didn't hurt him. He ran circles around her because he's that much more intelligent than she is. And she believes a lot of conspiracy theories about him, it turns out. And he, one by one, was attempting to disabuse her of all of these conspiracy theories. Here's one. Remember, Elon Musk ran the Department of Government Efficiency for President Trump. Doge. Remember when they first started, Vivek Ramaswamy was there too. And then I think, I don't know what happened. I think there was some sort of personality conflict and Elon ran Vivek out of there. He said, all right, you can go. I'm just going to run this thing on my own. So Elon ran the operation for a while. They made some cuts, including, they also made some improvements, by the way, to the way the United States government tracks payments and how many people have credit cards and how much money's going out the door impoverishing your children and grandchildren. They cut things like frivolous, wasteful, corrupt, political USAID spending, which is amazing. But the left has been running around with a conspiracy theory, all designed, of course, to restore this corrupt funding. They've been running around with a conspiracy theory that Donald Trump has been killing people because he cut USAID funds. Have you heard this at all? Maybe you're not on Blue Sky enough. Blueski. Jim's on Blueski. Jim sees this. He'll go on Blueski and he'll see all of the conspiracy theories that people all over the planet are dying because we're not funding USAID anymore. So this lady goes to Elon, how many people are dying now? How many people have you killed because of these cuts? And Elon tells her, zero. In fact, to be more specific, 0.0 people have died because of Doge cuts.
23: You don't buy the idea that anybody, to put it really crudely and simply, any kid in Africa died because of the suddenness with which...
24: Zero.
23: I just don't think that's right. I just don't think... I've had people reporting in Africa who...
24: How many NGOs are there that could step in? Because bear in mind, this... It happened quickly, and there are literally tens of thousands of NGOs.
23: Not everyone functions as fast as you do. If funding is cut off for antiretrovirals overnight, and it just stops, then people will die when they don't have access to them. And it just
24: only if they cannot get funding for that. But the Gates Foundation has $50 billion. What about them? What about any one of a number of organizations? What about
23: Well, in lots of these countries, USAID...
24: Mackenzie, whatever last name is, used to be Bezos, gave $50 billion. What about that?
23: But, you know, let's be practical. In many of these countries, USAID was the biggest funder. But I don't want to have an argument.
24: USAID was a political organization.
23: It may also have been that, but it was the biggest funder of healthcare systems. So I'm very
24: sure... Biggest funder of regime change.
23: And there may well be benefits from having...
24: Also, USAID funding.
16: Okay, wait a second. Hold on. Before I let Elon continue, did you hear that little quip that she put in there? Well, there may be benefits to regime change. Did you hear what she said? She said, "Oh, it's great that USAID, which is supposed to be about, it was sold to us. They call it USAID. It's a big euphemism. It was sold to us like, oh, this is a big charitable operation, thanks to the generosity of the American people." Now, I don't know a single person who ever voted for anybody, truly. I don't know a single person who ever voted for anybody in the federal government in order to have something to do with USAID. In fact, most Americans didn't even know what USAID was. And then when Elon comes along and goes, wow, we're spending a lot of money on regime change operations and corruption, and it's a gigantic slush fund for the left and all sorts of institutions. Why don't we get rid of that? Remember who went crazy? It was Democrat politicians. Democrat politicians who staged a protest on the steps of USAID. People are like, why are you getting so animated about this? Why are you so exercised about this? And so then Elon just said, yeah, well, they were funding regime change operations. And the woman goes, well, maybe it's good that some regimes were being changed by USAID. Oh, now she's admitting what they were up to.
23: Biggest funder of healthcare systems. So I'm very
24: biggest
23: sure.
24: Biggest funder of, of regime change.
23: And there may well be benefits from having changed.
24: Also, USAID funding was not stopped. It was moved to the State Department.
23: It was stopped. There were huge numbers of things shut down in Africa that were
24: no, there were claims
23: related.
24: Of this. These okay. claims are false. They're nonsense. Absolute nonsense. But when funding is stopped for fraudulent organizations or for something, do you think they're going to say, well, please keep funding the fraud? Or do you think they're going to come up with a sad story that sounds sympathetic in order to get the funding restored? Obviously, it will be the latter. And that's exactly what they did.
16: Right.
24: But zero died. Because of
23: that's
24: Doge.
23: What I, that's what I was
24: point zero.
23: I actually have a lot of sympathy for the change of the aid regime that the U.S. under the Trump administration has precipitated. However, I think the pace and the suddenness with which it happened will almost certainly have caused unnecessary suffering and deaths. And I think both of those can
24: no,
23: be true.
24: No, I think that's totally false.
16: That's totally false. By the way, if you're concerned about the pace and suddenness of change as an ideological priority, you don't want to change things too quickly. Well, then why are you a lefty? The whole operation on the left is rapid change that's unsustainable for a country. That's literally the way they operate. They open your borders up. They allow people to pour in mass by the millions, disrupting your entire life and your community. And that leads to societal destruction. This is why conservatives historically, what was the expression? Stand athwart history, yelling stop. You're trying to slow things down. You move gradually. Does it mean change of any kind ever happens? No, it doesn't. It means change has to be accommodated. That's what it means. You move gradually. It's like, you know, ask anybody. Jim, you like smoking things, barbecue. That meat will smoke over time. It'll change gradually over time. In fact, it's a long-winded process for you to get that perfect, delicious final product, isn't it?
2: Fact check, true.
16: You don't just heat up the pan to a million degrees and then drop whatever it is that you're trying to barbecue onto it and hope for the best. Well, it'll be done in 4 seconds now. No, it's going to taste like crap. There's a way to do it. A little food analogy for you. But there's a way to do it. This is why we demand, in the case of immigration, this is why we demand assimilation. You have to assimilate. You have to become American. You have to adopt our values. And if you refuse to do that, you are not welcome here. That's the system. I love how she's like, we can't have all this rapid change. And then, you know, on this thing about USAID, the Associated Press actually just joined in on the conspiracy theory stuff. Oh, it's so awful. It's so awful what President Trump and Elon Musk and Marco Rubio have done to USAID. Well, what's so awful about it? The Associated Press is warning us that because of the USAID cuts, we are no longer sending welfare checks to transgender Nepalese prostitutes. I don't know how vested you are in that particular topic, but I have to tell you, I hate to disappoint you, but we are no longer sending massive amounts of money to transgender Nepalese prostitutes. That's over. I'm sorry to say. And I know that breaks your heart. But here is the Associated Press reporting the bad news this week. Listen.
3: These transgender sex workers operate in the shadows alongside a busy highway in central Nepal, risking their lives for a few dollars. Until recently, many of them worked not as sex workers, but as aid workers, including Ruby Lama, who dedicated years of her life to helping prevent the spread of HIV in Nepal's marginalized communities. But after the U.S. cut its foreign aid funding, Ruby and around 300,000 other aid workers worldwide lost their jobs. With no other employment available, she is surviving now by working the streets, alongside the very people she wants.
16: Sorry, Jim, just to be clear, he said I got pronoun confusion. She said the woman who, I believe it's a woman, who is voicing this Associated Press package keeps referring to a person that she is referring to as she. And if I understand this story correctly, this person's actually a he. Is that correct?
4: Yes.
16: Okay, good. I'm just making sure. The AP style guide is not the truth. The AP style guide is designed to manipulate you and your understanding of the world. Unfortunately, all these people, all these kids in journalism school are taught the AP style guide. It turns out AP style is not the truth.
3: Ruby and around 300,000 other aid workers worldwide lost their jobs. With no employment available, she is surviving now by working the streets alongside the very people she once fought so hard to help.
4: That first night I went there, dealing with clients that approached me, I was scared. I was nervous about what to say. When USAID funding was there, condoms were free. Lubricant was also distributed by NGO Friends Hatuda for free, as no other NGOs were distributing it. Other HIV treatments like PrEP, which is taken to prevent HIV, all of it was free. Now it is gone.
16: Wow. Devastating. You know, that woman sounds suspiciously like Jim. I don't know.
2: That's a man, baby.
16: That's a man, man. That was, of course, Jim providing translation for us because he speaks whatever language was involved there. But this is like crazy. This is nuts. And the Associated Press, I love that they put a little music bed under it to make it seem like this is a horror show. I can't believe we are no longer sending welfare checks to Nepalese transgender prostitutes. And so the only two jobs, to be clear, Jim, the only two jobs in all of Nepal are welfare-funded aid worker or transgender prostitute. Those are your only options. There's no other functioning economy in the entire country.
2: Sherpas.
16: Oh, and Sherpas, yeah. You could be a Sherpa. But that takes work. You got to wear a backpack or something. There's a lot of work to that. Sherpas seem impressive, actually. That seems like one of the most impressive jobs. Sherpa. Anyway. Isn't that crazy? So this is what Elon's talking about. Yeah, we cut off that nonsense. We stopped that garbage. And the lefty lady, the editor-in-chief of The Economist, just like, you're killing people. You're killing people. No, we're cutting this garbage off. How many homeless veterans do we have in the United States of America who could use a hand up? How many people who are in our country, American citizens, are there who are unattended to, who we could really do a better job of taking care of, especially people who have served our country? And you're telling me we were sending your money, my money, to transgender Nepalese prostitutes? How about no? How about hell no to that? This is the kind of stuff, these are the kinds of things we voted for that we didn't even realize we were voting for. I knew I voted for more government efficiency. I didn't know it was this inefficient and this corrupt. The president cleaned it up. And so here's Elon Musk. He's got a lot of pride in what he did with the president. I know it was touch and go at times with the president and Elon Musk would go at each other from time to time. They've patched up whatever differences they've had. But I'm very grateful that he has taken his brilliance and lent it to us in this way. And he really should be proud of what he achieved and started. And that's why he can speak so confidently as he talks to this crazy lady who has no idea what she's talking about. I've got more from him and so much more to get to ahead on The Vince Show.
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4: Turn it up so all the liberals around you finally hear some common sense. The Vince Show.
16: There was another many great portions of this interview with Elon Musk and the Economist lady. He also went after Soros DAs because he said, you know, look, if you're concerned about people dying, the conspiracy theory is that Trump is killing people in foreign countries by cutting off USAID corrupt funding. Elon Musk goes, look, you concerned about that? Are you concerned about Americans being killed by Soros-funded DAs? Any concern there?
0: Where there is danger in this country is because we fail to incarcerate repeat violent offenders. And that's, the classic sort of Soros DA or judges that fail to incarcerate repeat violent offenders. And if somebody gets arrested 50 times, literally, for violent crimes, and eventually they're going to kill somebody. So you either incarcerate them or people will die.
16: Incarcerate them or people will die. Now, that's not overstatement. That's true. You know, my friend John Lott, I like to cite him because he's really into the data on this subject. John Lott found in a study that he just put out this year that among the worst 1% of counties in the United States, they have 41% of the murders for the whole country. Did you know that? The worst 1% in terms of homicides, 41% of all homicides take place in 1% of our nation's counties. Whoa. The worst 2%, that's 54% of the murders. So the majority of the homicides happen in 2% of America's counties. Where are the Soros-funded prosecutors concentrated? You guessed it. The 2%. The 2% of counties where all the murders happen. They just keep letting the bad guys out. And then they go on to commit horrific crimes. In fact, think about New York, for instance. New York City. We were told in 2025 that all that subway crime, you know, people getting stabbed in the subway, attacked, robbed, violent crimes. 63 specific individuals, career criminals, were responsible for more than 5,000 arrests between them. How do you do that? How? 63 people arrested 5,000 times. What? How is it that they're free enough that they can keep being arrested like this? Why do they keep getting let out? And it's because of weakness in prosecution. And this is true across countries, to be clear, but we see it here in the United States. Back in 2013, there was a big study, a landmark study done in Sweden, that found that just 1% of the population was responsible for 63% of all violent crimes. This really gets to a fundamental truth about crime that anybody who's ever looked at the data know, which is you just have to arrest the bad guys and you have to keep them off the streets. That's it. It's as simple as that. It's the same people committing all the crimes. You get rid of them, the city, the community, the state, the country, you're going to be in a much safer place. This is why these Soros-funded prosecutors are poison. They're leading to people's death. They have blood on their hands. Elon Musk, right to keep his eyes on that focus. And it's, I love that it's news to The Economist, because I thought they were in the data business. I thought The Economist, right? You call yourself The Economist, don't you spend a lot of time looking at data? Don't worry. Elon's got you covered. I've got a lot more ahead on The Vince Show.
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8: Iran tension. I'm Roxanne Evans, Fox News. The United States and Iran paused military strikes overnight for the first time in over 2 weeks following President Trump's announcement that he is considering a massive attack. Fox's Steve Harrigan in Tel Aviv with more.
9: For 13 nights in a row here, CENTCOM would usually make an announcement sometime after 2 a.m. local time that strikes were underway last night for the first time. That simply did not happen. There's been a lot of talk in recent days from President Trump about a possible massive attack on Iran, but President Trump also making clear he's keeping all options open. Now, there was some military activity in the Gulf of Oman. A merchant ship tried to break through the U.S. naval blockade. It was warned four times before U.S. forces hit it and disabled that ship.
8: The president has claimed that the U.S. is, quote, locked and loaded and ready to go if he decides to go through with the plans to attack. Maine Democrats elected former state Senate President Troy Jackson in a landslide vote as their nominee for the U.S. Senate seat held by longtime Republican Senator Susan Collins. Jackson addressing his supporters after securing the Democratic nomination.
10: Stand up to Donald Trump and ICE when they attack our workers, terrorize our neighbors, and threaten the freedoms generations of us fought to secure.
8: This now sets the stage for a Maine Senate seat showdown. Well, police in Berlin abruptly shut down the city's LGBTQ plus pride parade after a van drove into a crowd near the parade route, killing at least one person and injuring 16 others. Police have reportedly identified a suspect and say he has ties to Islamic circles in Germany's capital. A Canadian woman arrested in Belgium on suspicion of espionage. Authorities allege she spied for a third country. 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

from New York. The attack happening days after Mayor Mamdani called Israeli Prime Minister Benjamin Netanyahu a war criminal. And Iran-backed Houthis fire missiles at Saudi Arabia in response to airstrikes in Yemen. I'm Chris DeMayo. This is Fox News.

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0: Dear hero, whoever you are, you save lives. I live with sickle cell and the pain and the issues that come along with sickle cell every day. 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
10: I read this interesting story the other day, which was written by a colleague of mine, about why so-called, quote, admin nights are the new book club for busy adults. Now, I learned this is a term coined by journalist Chris Collin, who wrote about this life hack in the Wall Street Journal. An admin night is when people come together for a night, a fun night, while holding one another accountable to an assignment. The ones usually considered back burner tasks, the ones that you've been putting off. The person you choose to do an admin night with matters a lot because that's your accountability partner. That's what one person told us. People love the social aspect because it can bring these boring tasks to light, make them feel more fun, and where you go matters as well. You need to have enough space and hopefully not too many distractions. And again, don't forget to leave some time for fun. I'm Dr. Sanjay Gupta, helping you live a better life.
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0: Hello and welcome to Wineskins, a program featuring reflections on the lives of the saints and the sacred scriptures, along with a variety of topics and issues from a Catholic perspective. I'm your host, Father Jim Korda. Our show is sponsored by the annual Diocesan Appeal, the Catholic Communication Campaign, and St. Paul's Catholic Books and Gifts, a division of the Society of St. Paul. On our program today, I will interview Father John Sheridan. We'll also hear more about the life of St. Ignatius of Loyola and the readings for this 17th Sunday in Ordinary Time. That and more on Wineskins. In our current issue today, we will hear from Carrie Robinson. With me again is Carrie Alice Robinson, who is President and CEO of Catholic Charities. Welcome back to our show.
1: Thank you, Father Jim.
0: You know, you were with us last month and spent some quality time talking about the work of Catholic Charities, not only in the country, but here locally. And we know that just a week or so ago, traveling show came in the name of Catholic Charities. Talk a little bit about what happened then.
1: Well, we have a remarkable traveling museum that Catholic Charities USA conceived of and designed and executed. It is called the People of Hope Museum, and it was funded by Lilly Endowment to amplify Christian storytelling. So what this traveling museum offers, and it will be traveling across the United States for 3 years.
0: Wow.
1: Visitors to the museum are treated to beautifully professionally rendered video testaments of Catholic Charities workers and volunteers describing what it meant to them and to their faith to encounter a person or a family in need.
0: Sure.
1: Absolutely beautiful stories, so moving. And then there is a call to action. Having learned something about poverty and been moved, how do you want to be a better person? What is your commitment going forward? It's just a gorgeous resource for all of us.
0: You know, what I like about it is that there's kind of a call to action, and then there's an actual doing of the action. So, you know, oftentimes we say to ourselves, oh, I'm going to get around to doing that, but we never do. How important is it for us to take a stance, as you had mentioned several times, to do the work of the Lord, to be very active in the church? And a reminder of all those volunteers throughout the diocese, but throughout the country, who really help and make things happen. I'd like to go back to something we said earlier on, and that is the sense of complexity of the world that we live in. And this traveling museum really showcased those people that were doing the work of the Lord amidst any kind of situation. Why is it important for us to remember who we are as Catholic Christians and not, you know, what affiliations we have in other aspects?
1: Central to Christianity is the claim that one finds one's life first by giving it away. And we are called to model ourselves after Christ, to be Christ-like, to be other-centered. What this traveling museum showcases is how all over this country, there are so many people from their faith doing kind acts for their neighbors and helping their neighbors in need. Why wouldn't you want to be part of that beautiful, life-giving, faith-filled, and hopeful movement?
0: One of the areas that I think I'd like to talk about, which we haven't, is the whole sense of lay commitment in the church. I remember when I was first ordained, the director of our Catholic Charities for many years was a priest, but we have lay volunteers, lay people who are social workers, who are accredited, degreed, who have been working that for decades. Why is it important for us to lift up lay people in the work of the church, but in particular in social work?
1: Well, I have spent my entire life from the age of 14 working on behalf of strengthening the Catholic Church here in the United States and across the globe. I love the Catholic Church and hold its potential in the highest esteem.
0: Yeah.
1: I cannot imagine the Catholic Church without the active participation of laity. And what we see through the Catholic Charities Network in many other aspects of the church is lay leadership.
0: Right.
1: It is mm-hmm. acting responsibly on one's baptism. And I think we are all the better for their faithfulness and for their example and for their dedication.
0: For the folks that are with us that may have never been involved with the work of Catholic Charities or even involved in any kind of outreach work in their parishes, what would you like to challenge them about, or what would you like to encourage them to do over the next weeks and months ahead?
1: Well, the first thing is just open your perspective and try to pay attention to the needs immediately in your communities. The need is everywhere, and right. often it does feel invisible. Mm-hmm. But if you're paying attention, you can see when someone might need a little encouragement, a little support. Then volunteer at your parish, at your local Catholic Charities. I promise you this will lead to such a rich and rewarding life of service.
0: Amen. Carrie Alice Robinson, President of Catholic Charities USA, thank you so much for gracing us with your presence several times here on Wineskins. But we thank you also for the work that you do and the many people that you foster, you encourage, but also you serve in Jesus' name.
1: Thanks so much, Father Jim.
0: For Wineskins, I'm Father Jim Korda. The Feast of St. Ignatius of Loyola is celebrated on Friday. To tell us more about this holy man is Sister Karen Burrill. She is from the Oblate Sisters of the Sacred Heart of Jesus.
2: St. Ignatius of Loyola was born in 1491 in Spain. As a young man, he was not interested in religion. Instead, he dreamed of being a soldier and gaining honor and glory. He served in the military until he was badly injured during a battle in 1521. While recovering from his wounds, he read books about the life of Jesus and the saints. Those books changed his life forever. Ignatius began to realize that serving God was more important than serving himself. After his conversion, he spent time praying, studying, and helping others grow closer to God. He eventually wrote a famous book called The Spiritual Exercises, which is still used today to help people pray and reflect on their faith. Later, Ignatius gathered a group of friends, including St. Francis Xavier, and together they founded the Society of Jesus, also known as the Jesuits. The Jesuits were officially approved by the Pope in 1540. Their mission was to spread Christianity, teach young people, and serve wherever they were most needed. The Jesuits became known for their work in education, missionary service, and helping the poor. Even today, Jesuits run schools, colleges, and universities around the world. They are also known for their motto, "For the greater glory of God." St. Ignatius died on July 31st, 1556 in Rome. Because of his holy life and the great influence he had on the church, he was canonized as a saint on March 12, 1622 by Pope Gregory XV. His feast day is celebrated every year on July 31st. On that day, Catholics remember his courage, his faith, and his dedication to serve God. St. Ignatius is also the patron saint of soldiers and spiritual retreats because of his military background and his writings on prayer. St. Ignatius teaches us an important lesson. No matter who we are or what mistakes we have made, we can always change and do great things for God. His life reminds us to look for God in all things and to use our talents to help others. For Wineskins, I am Sister Karen Marie Burrill from the Oblate Sisters.
0: Join me again as Father John Sheridan. Welcome to our show.
3: Thank you. Good to be with you.
0: You know, one of your many responsibilities as a priest, not only here in the diocese, but also in the chancery, is the director of the Office of Worship. That's a fairly new job for you.
3: Yes.
0: And yet one that you're very familiar with because as a priest, you understand the liturgy and the celebration of the Mass. So what is all involved with your job as a director of worship for the Diocese of Youngstown?
3: Well, the Office of Worship exists, first of all, to assist the bishop. You know, he's the chief liturgist of the diocese, and so he's the one that really sets the direction for what the liturgy is looking like in our diocese, how it is to be celebrated. And so the Office of Worship exists as a sort of an arm to assist the bishop in that. Mm-hmm. in promoting certain things and helping the clergy and lay people as well to have formation and proper training to carry out the liturgy. But in real practical ways, most of what we're dealing with is the planning of specific diocesan liturgies throughout the year.
0: Mm-hmm. We know that the sacred liturgy is preeminent. It's important for us as Catholics. It's not only our sense of obligation and duty, but it's where we get fed in word and in sacrament. We know even in, we will talk in a few months about the Vatican II documents, where you will mention that the first document promulgated by the Second Vatican Council was Sacrosanctum Concilium about the sacred liturgy. So that is really preeminent. How has that changed over the years, you know, going back over 2,000 years of celebration of the Mass? How has that changed and what has stayed the same?
3: Yeah, sure. How it looks from generation to generation has changed dramatically from the time of the apostles to our own time. That the church was gathering on Sunday weekly for the celebration of the breaking of the bread and for the opening of the word. We hear about that in the Acts of the Apostles, where St. Paul and the other apostles are gathering together with the community for the breaking of the bread and the proclamation of the word. And then, you know, the apostle would teach about the word that they've proclaimed. And so that teaching we consider the homily nowadays. It might not be as profound coming from Father Sheridan as it was for coming from St. Paul, but nevertheless, it's still an important part. And then, of course, over time, that began to look different in the East versus the West. You know, in places where the apostles went, it developed differently. And in our own time, it continues to develop, but we are guided. Of course, now we don't make our own decisions about these things. We're guided by the Holy Spirit in the church, but also guided by the instructions given to us from Rome.
0: We also know that even in recent times, there have been some changes to the general instruction we use for the celebration of the Mass and the sacraments. Let's talk about that change that took place in 2011 with the language. We know for many people that was difficult because we, for many years, heard the same words and now they were different. And so we're getting used to, and some people are still getting used to, those words. What has changed and why did it change?
3: Sure. So in 1970, when the first English translation was developed, it came on the heels of the Second Vatican Council and its reform, which permitted the celebration of the liturgy in the vernacular language, so in the language of the people. And that first translation was, you know, what guided us, what we celebrated 41 years. And then in 2011, due to the teaching of the Pope at the time, Pope John Paul II, that translation had to be more in conformity with what the Latin was saying. The English then had to be changed in order to conform more perfectly to the Latin. But anytime you have a translation, there's never a perfect conformity, right? So there's still debate about whether this translation is the right translation. Nevertheless, what's important is not the words so much as what's going on in our hearts. When we gather together as the community of believers, we enter into the prayer with our whole heart and give ourselves to God.
0: Of course, that change in wording took place several years prior to that with the study of the Bible itself and the translation. How did that impact us in how we hear the Word of God and what we might have heard words used before?
3: So in, I think, 2002, the new translation of the lectionary was given, and especially the Psalms had a different translation than what had been used before that. So, you know, this is an ongoing, continuous process. But it helps us when we are seeing more accurate translations. It helps us really understand what the prayers and what the scriptures are really saying. It's not about what we want them to say or what we think they're saying, but it really helps us to dig in deep and figure out, what does the church really believe about this, which is what we express in our prayers?
0: Let's go back to understanding how important the Mass is to us. We call it an obligation and a duty, but it's more than that. How should we view our going to church on Sundays?
3: I think we should see it as the thing that gives us life. The document of the Second Vatican Council, Sacrosanctum Concilium, which you referenced earlier, speaks about the sacred liturgy as the source and summit of the Christian life. So the source of life, right? Think about that. The Eucharist and the liturgy is what gives us life, but also as the summit of our life, it's sort of the goal, the destination, the highest point toward which we should always be looking. And so the liturgy is both what pushes us out and gives us life, and it's also the destination, the goal toward which we are always walking, toward which we're always journeying.
0: And when we gather to celebrate the Eucharist, the Mass, we don't gather alone. We right. gather in community. And how important is that communal aspect?
3: Well, that's what the church is, right? The church is the assembly of believers, those who are called together by God. And so even if a priest celebrates a Mass with himself or only one other person, this is still a communal act, an act of the whole church, because every time we gather together, that mystery is unfolding where the church gathers to pray, and the angels and saints in heaven are gathering with us. And so the whole church is present together. And that's so important for us to know, because our relationship with God is not just an individual thing. We are a part of a community, and God has brought us together as his own family. And so we have that relationship of love with him and with one another.
0: I remember my first time visit to Europe and went to Mass actually in Paris at Notre Dame. And even though the Mass was in the vernacular, was in French, I still knew what was going on. I may not have understood fully homily or so forth, but we knew what was going on. So there's this whole sense that as we gather to celebrate the Mass, we gather with Catholics and faithful from around the world to celebrate our unity. So it's not just us here, but it's all of us together. Right. Just one final comment.
3: Yeah, and I think just on that, it really speaks to us about that Catholic mystery, that Catholic means universal, and we are all part of the same church. We're all guided by the same Spirit. We all have one Lord, one faith, one baptism. And so the liturgy helps to bring us together in the celebration of that one gift.
0: Father John Sheridan, Director of Worship for the Diocese of Youngstown, along with many other titles as well. But thank you so much for your dedication, for your work, and for your vocation.
3: Thank you.
0: For Wineskins, I'm Father Jim Korda. 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
4: It's time for Patron Saints of the Diocese of Youngstown with your Bishop, David J. Bonner.
5: St. Catherine of Siena was a mystic born in Siena, Italy, in 1347. She had frequent visions of Christ, Mary, angels, and the saints. As a teen, she entered the Third Order of St. Dominic and later started a monastery for women. She cared for the sick in hospitals and homes and buried the dead, including victims of the Black Plague. She corresponded with many leaders seeking reconciliation between warring parties, including a schism over the legitimate pope. Her letters and book, Dialogue of Divine Providence, led to her recognition as a doctor of the church in 1970. She is a patron saint of Italy, Europe, nurses, firefighters, and is invoked against miscarriages in fire. She is also patron of St. Catherine of Siena Parish, with two worship sites in Boardman, Ohio. Her feast day is April 29th. So happy feast day of St. Catherine of Siena to our friends in Boardman. St. Catherine of Siena, pray for us.
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0: Our song today is by the Daughters of St. Paul. It is from their CD entitled, Best Loved, Celebrating 20 Years.

0: Our scripture reflections for this 17th Sunday in Ordinary Time will be by Sister Mary McCormick. She is the Major Superior of the Ursuline Sisters of Youngstown.
1: One of the current theories to make sense of why people have different ways of dealing with life is called the age cohort theory. The premise of this theory is that the situation of the world when you came of age distinctively shaped the way you make choices and establish values for the rest of your life. If you are a baby boomer, you came of age in the post-World War II era when there was a boom in population, in building, in establishing suburbs, and in the church. Later boomers were then shaped by the turmoil of the 1960s. Millennials, at least the oldest among them, were coming of age around the beginning of the third millennium. They were young adults when the attacks of September 11th occurred, and they have lived with a lot of economic upheaval. Each cohort has factors that influence who they are and how they live their lives. I mention this because of the image at the end of the gospel for today. St. Matthew includes this story of Jesus when he says, "Every scribe who has been instructed in the kingdom of heaven is like the head of a household who brings from his storeroom both the new and the old." I like that image. Probably most of us have some kind of a storeroom, a closet, an attic, a basement, a garage, a rented storage unit, something where we have a vast collection of both the new and the old. The church is like that too. Our parishes, our dioceses, our convents and seminaries have storerooms and basements and archives with plenty of old and new things. Vestments, linens, hymnals, ritual books, candlesticks, statues, you name it, we've probably got it. But more significantly, the church has 2,000 years of methods of prayer, spiritual literature, devotions, and religious practices that we keep in our collective memories. They have some variance from one generation to another, and from one continent and country to another. But all of them comprise the spiritual patrimony of the church. Sometimes we get caught in battles about these old and new things. The hymns we sing at liturgy, devotions, religious practices and liturgical styles that cause division and conflict among us in the church. Some of these differences are caused as much by factors of the age cohort theory as they are by anything else. Jesus's words in Matthew's gospel can be helpful here. How does a community of faith assess the various elements available to us? Perhaps we need to be formed as a scribe who has been instructed in the kingdom of heaven. Certainly, individual people have preferences, likes, and dislikes. But when we get beyond those, it is helpful to rely on resources that can guide our thinking. The tradition of the church provides sources for being instructed in the kingdom. These sources are scripture, the long history of the church, contemporary theology, church documents, and a reflective reading of the signs of the times. In addition, the community of faith should foster both spirituality and service to God's people, especially for care of the poor, the displaced, and the earth itself. Another way to put this is to repeat the request of Solomon from today's first reading. O Lord, give your servants an understanding heart and to distinguish right from wrong. That is a gift worthy of every generation. For Wineskins, this is Sister Mary McCormick.
0: A person spends their days and years doing their job, paying their bills, loving their family, supporting their church, and befriending their neighbors. They don't think much about it. They're just living their life. Then one day it occurs to them that they are loved, trusted, respected, and depended upon. Suddenly they realize that they found life's treasures and didn't even know it. Wineskins is made possible by the annual Diocesan Appeal, the Catholic Communication Campaign, and St. Paul's Catholic Books and Gifts. The program is produced by the Roman Catholic Diocese of Youngstown. I'm your host, Father Jim Korda, wishing you a blessed Sunday and a safe week.
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1: which meets 1 mile east of the Salem Walmart on State Route 14A at the bottom of the hill. 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Now, Pastor Chad Witherstein invites you to listen to the message from retired pastor Davis W. Huckabee.
2: Good morning. We greet you once again in the name of the Lord and welcome you to our broadcast. And today we'd like to invite your attention to the book of Proverbs, chapter 21. I'm just going to read the first two verses of this chapter, and then I want to address the subject, the human heart. This will get us down to some very basic and fundamental principles. Proverbs chapter 21 and verses 1 and 2 says, "The king's heart is in the hand of the Lord. As rivers of water, he turneth it whithersoever he will. Every way of man is right in his own eyes, but the Lord pondereth the hearts." Heart is one of those biblical terms that is used in an entirely different sense than what it is used in our modern-day parlance. In Scripture, the word heart is never used as in an anatomical sense of the physical blood pump of the body. It is commonly used as a metaphor. That's a figure of speech. And it is used as a metaphor for man's innermost being, his spiritual nature. You know, it's interesting to me that almost every language on the face of the earth uses some of the internal organs of the body in this very same sense as the spiritual part of man, his innermost part, his true self. Now, we all know how important physical health, heart health is to the continuance of physical life. In our generation, we have seen the invention of heart surgeries of all kinds and even heart transplants. This is a point that the Word of God often makes when it uses heart as a metaphor. It is using the innermost part of an individual and that most important part of him, and it is intended to show that anything else on earth is of relative unimportance other than the condition of the heart. The fact of the matter is, eternity turns, you see, upon the condition of the heart and all that is involved in that. Now, Jesus, in the 16th chapter of the book of Matthew, he showed this when he made the statement in verse 26. He says, "What is a man profited if he gain the whole world and lose his own soul? Or what shall a man give in exchange for his soul?" Alas, alas, alas, there are so very many people today who are ignoring this principle. They're saying, "My possessions are more important than anything else." Sometimes they will say, "My job is more important. My ego, my pleasure, many other things, more important than anything else." But you know, I'll tell you what, they will not have passed through the portal that we call death and be there 1 second before they're going to realize, like that rich man in Luke chapter 16, he had lived only for the enjoyment of self, and he died, and the Scripture says, in Hades he awakened in torments, a torment of fire. Well, you see, it is important that the heart be recognized as very important, and the condition of the heart as most important, so far as the individual's being is concerned. Now, our text gives us an important insight into the heart in its relationship to the sovereign creator and controller of all the world. You know, very oftentimes, especially in the spring of the year, and sometimes at other times of the year, you will hear about great amounts of rain that come in a given part of the country. And oftentimes there will be great flooding and the rivers will get out of their banks. And you know, man can't do anything about that. But our text tells us that God, as God controls the flow of the rivers, so he controls the human heart. A lot of the time we don't realize this simply because we do not read the happenings of life in the light of God's Word and what it has to say. Well, you see, we have something set before us in Scripture that the natural man does not have a proper view of his own heart. Verse 2 says, "Every way of a man is right in his own eyes, but the Lord pondereth the hearts." I go back to the days just before the great flood that destroyed all of mankind and all of the animal kingdom except Noah and his family and those animals that they took into the ark. And the reason for this was a judgment from God. The condition that brought this on is declared in Genesis chapter 6 and verse 5, where we're told, "And God saw that the wickedness of man was great upon the earth, and that every imagination of the thoughts of his heart was only evil continually." In essence, God says, "I'm sick and tired of this. You have completely ignored me. You've gone your own way, and

human heart. I want to look at this from four different standpoints. First of all, let's consider that God possesses the heart. The word king in the Bible is the term for the supreme ruler in any land. They may use other terminologies for that, but that's the idea behind the word king. Now, over in the book of 1 Peter, today I say this because today most kings are only figureheads. Most kings today are not the absolute and total rulers of a land, but in Bible times they were. I read in 1 Peter chapter 2 and in verse 13, here we're told, submit yourselves to every ordinance of man for the Lord's sake, whether it be to the king as supreme. In God's reckoning, a king is the supreme ruler in one's land. Here we are dealing with the king's heart. Is the king, because he is absolutely sovereign over all of his subjects and does as he pleases, that mean he can get by with anything? No. He is not sovereign over God. God is sovereign over him. God possesses the human heart. Now, as the supreme ruler in a land, though, the king is the ultimate human authority, yet God is declared to control even the heart of the king. Now, this does not set well with the natural man, because the natural man has that same rebellious attitude that Lucifer of old had. Lucifer says, I don't want to serve, I want to be served. I want to be king. I want to sit upon the throne of the Most High. And sad to say, but many people today, most people today, have that same attitude. I want to be in control. But nobody is in control. God alone is in control. Nor does even an alliance of kings exercise any more control over God than a single one does. Many a human alliance of kings has been frustrated by God. We see this over in the book of Isaiah, where Isaiah deals with this very matter. In Isaiah chapter 8, and I'm beginning to read with verse 9. I need to read several verses here. But in verse 9 of Isaiah 8, we're told, associate yourselves, O ye people, and ye shall be broken in pieces. And give ear, all ye of far countries. Gird yourselves, and ye shall be broken in pieces. Gird yourselves, and ye shall be broken in pieces. Take counsel together, and it shall come to naught. Speak the word, and it shall not stand, for God is with us. For the Lord spake unto me with a strong hand, and instructed me that I should not walk in the way of this people, saying, say ye not a confederacy to them to whom this people will say a confederacy. Neither say ye, neither fear ye their fear, nor be afraid. Sanctify the Lord of hosts himself, and let him be your fear, and let him be your dread. For he shall be for a sanctuary, but for a stone of stumbling and a rock of offense to both the houses of Israel, for a gin and a snare to the inhabitants of Jerusalem. And verse 13 and 14 is quoted a number of times in the New Testament as being fulfilled in the coming of the Son of God. But you see, what God was saying here to national Israel was, don't you think that you can just formulate a conspiracy of many nations and just because you have a great human force that you can do whatever you please? He says, it's not going to come to pass. It's going to be broken in pieces. And down through the years of human history, this has oftentimes been proven true. Men would align themselves together, many nations, and yet God would bring them to utter destruction. Now, we know that there's coming a time under the Antichrist when this very same thing is going to happen again. There's going to be a great worldwide alliance of probably most of the nations on the earth. I read in Revelation chapter 17 and beginning in verse 14. Here we're told, and these shall make war with the Lamb, and the Lamb shall overcome them, for he is Lord of lords and King of kings, and they that are with him are called and chosen and faithful. And he saith unto me, the waters which thou sawest, where the whore sitteth, these are peoples and multitudes and nations and tongues. Here's the biblical description of what is symbolized when you have great waters. Symbolize great people, great numbers of people. Now notice he goes on to say, in the ten horns, these are the rulers of ten different nations, which thou sawest upon the beast, these shall hate the whore. The whore is the religious organization that is mentioned earlier.
And they shall make her desolate and naked, and shall eat her flesh and burn her with fire. But notice why.

this happens. It says, "For God hath put in their hearts, in the heart of these 10 kings, to fulfill his will, and to agree, and to give their kingdom unto the beast until the words of God be fulfilled. And the woman which thou sawest is that great city which reigneth over the kings of the earth." There's going to be a great worldwide religion that the Antichrist will use for a time. And God's going to use those kings and cause their hearts to hate this religious system and to destroy it even while they're using it for their own purposes. Heart, man's innermost being, must be brought into a state of submission to God's will by grace, or else it's in trouble. Now, I read over in the 10th chapter of the book of Romans some things concerning the human heart. In Romans chapter 10, I begin reading in verse 6 where we're told, "But the righteousness which is of faith speaketh on this wise, say not in thine heart, who shall ascend into heaven, that is to bring Christ down from above, or who shall descend into the deep, that is to bring up Christ again from the dead." It is saying, don't you think that this is going to be something that you accomplish all by yourself as you do some great thing to try to compel God to do his will? No, notice it goes on to say, "But what saith it?" That is to say, what does the righteousness of faith say? "The word is nigh thee," that is, in thy mouth and in thy heart, that is, the word of faith which we preach, that if thou shalt confess with thy mouth the Lord Jesus, and shalt believe in thine heart that God hath raised him from the dead, thou shalt be saved. For with the heart man believeth unto righteousness, and with the mouth confession is made unto salvation. You see, if the heart does not submit to the Lord, if it continues in a state of rebellion against the will of God, it's going to die in that state and be compelled to endure the fruits of that awful state for all eternity. What a horrible prospect that is. Let's look at a second thing then. As we think about the human heart, let's consider that God ponders it. Now, this is what we're told here in verse 12. "Every way of a man is right in his own eyes, but the Lord pondereth the hearts." This is in contrast to human attempts to justify his own spiritual beliefs and practices. I think that most preachers have dealt with people from time to time that were deadly wrong in their religious views, and yet they had reasoned out some sort of a weird, strange way of reasoning in order to justify their actions in their own minds. See, that doesn't mean anything to God. God ponders the heart. God looks beyond the outward pretense and the outward statements of that spring from the heart. And God says, "I know what you're thinking in your heart. You're trying to glorify yourself. You're trying to find some way to excuse your rebellion against me. You're not fooling me." Such people forget that God is never subject to human reasoning. That's not the standard. What is the standard is the manifest will of God, the knowledge that God has given to us. I read over in the second letter that Paul wrote to the Corinthians, in 2 Corinthians chapter 10, and in verse 5, he says, "Casting down imaginations." The marginal reading in my Bible says reasonings. That's literally the meaning of the word, Greek word used. "Casting down reasonings and every high thing that exalteth itself against the knowledge of God, and bringing into captivity every thought to the obedience of Christ." Dear listener, you have no right to think anything except what God has declared as his will. Do not deceive yourself, dear listener. God knows the heart. He knows your heart better than you know it yourself. Back in the book of the Psalms, in Psalm 94 and verse 11, we're told the Lord knoweth the thoughts of man, that they are vanity. Very oftentimes, the word thoughts and the word heart are used interchangeably in the Scriptures. You see, God ponders the heart continually so that only that heart that is stayed upon the Lord is going to be at peace with the Lord. In fact, that's one of the promises that God gives. I read in Isaiah in chapter 26 and in verse 3 and 4, "Thou wilt keep him in perfect peace, whose mind is stayed on thee, because he trusteth in thee. Trust ye in the Lord forever, for in the Lord Jehovah is everlasting strength." Now, while the word mind is the word that is used here, yet we have identically the same words we read over there in Romans a few moments ago, that this is a matter of the heart trusting in the Lord. Mind and heart used pretty much interchangeably oftentimes.
Well, I find then the statement is made in the book of 2 Peter chapter 2 and verse 9. The Lord knoweth how to deliver out of temptation. Let me read that correctly. The Lord knoweth how to deliver the godly out of temptation and deliver the unjust to the day of judgment to be punished. That's because God ponders the heart. And he knows that an individual is oftentimes self-deceived. He deceives himself that he can get by with these things. He deceives himself that he's doing right when he knows he's doing wrong. You know, the wise man in the book of Proverbs, back in chapter 3 and in verse 5, he had made this statement. He says, "Trust in the Lord with all thine heart, and lean not unto thine own understanding." So much of the time, people in their religious activities, they'll run into some kind of a problem, and they'll want to try to reason it out. And something, they may have read it in maybe never so clearly stated, but they'll say, "I wonder what that means." Well, God means what he says, and he says what he means. And most of the time, you don't need to ask, "What does God mean?" What you need to ask is, "What does God say?" And then be obedient to that. Well, the Lord Jesus Christ, you see, spoke of this wicked self-justification of men that attempt to justify themselves. And he says God knows all about that. I read this over in the book of Luke, chapter 16, and in verse 15. Here Jesus made this statement, and he said unto them, "Ye are they which justify yourselves before men, but God knoweth your hearts. For that which is highly esteemed among men is abomination in the sight of God." Well, you see, the Lord is not fooled by any of this. You remember what we read over there in Isaiah chapter 8 about resting in human confederacies? And here in the verse that we just read, the implication was they think, well, if everybody agrees with us, that's bound to be right. The old Romans had a heretical statement that a lot of people still imbibe today. If I remember correctly, the way it was expressed in the Latin was vox populi, vox dei. That means the voice of the people is the voice of God. A lot of people say, well, what everybody agrees in must be the truth. Now, the truth is that most people are ignorant of God's will and in rebellion against God's will, and the only assurance we can have is if we are in submission to the manifest will of God, the knowledge of Christ, the knowledge of the Word of God. Well, we need to hurry along and notice a third thing then. As we think about the human heart, let's consider that God prompts the heart. We must remember that the heart is the motive center of a person. And it is only as the heart, and of course by that we oftentimes refer to the emotions. It is only as the emotions are moved that a person wills to do something. There is a common way that it seems to be kind of the common tendency of every person in all decisions. We tend to react to everything that comes up in the same way. First of all, the mind or the intellect thinks it through, considers what's involved in this. Then secondly, the emotions or the heart is moved one way or another, and it will respond in accordance with that reasoned out conclusion. And then thirdly, and only then, does the will move us one way or another. But you see, unless an individual has been converted, he's not going to respond obediently simply because he's going to be dominated by the flesh and not by the spirit. His spiritual nature is dead until he's converted, and it cannot move him. We read over in the book of Romans in chapter 8 and verse 7, "Because the fleshly mind is enmity against God, for it is not subject to the law of God, neither indeed can be." Notice that last phrase. The fleshly mind cannot be in obedience to God's will. It has to be converted. Same thing in 1 Corinthians chapter 2 and verse 14. Here we're told the natural man, this is man before he's converted, "The natural man receiveth not the things of the Spirit of God, for they are foolishness unto him, neither can he know them because they are spiritually discerned." I do not doubt for a moment that every Sunday morning when this broadcast goes forth and when I am preaching, that there will be individuals
who will hear that, and they will scoff at what they hear, no matter how clear the Word of God may be. Some individuals will scoff and say, I don't believe that. That's just his opinion. That's one of the most asinine statements that I've ever heard, because I didn't write these things that the Bible says. Many of them were written 2,000 years ago, some of them 4,000 years ago, and Davis Huckabee didn't exist then. I am simply proclaiming those things. But you see, a lot of people are unwilling to submit to the Word of God, but they're not willing to say, I'm a wicked, ungodly rebel against God, and that's the bottom line. They'll try to justify themselves in some way or another by saying, well, you know, that doesn't make sense. That's not logical. Well, of course it isn't to the natural man's mind. Until we have been converted, nothing in the Bible is very logical to us. That's why there is such a desperate need for an individual to be converted. And most people are unwilling to even recognize God, because the moment they recognize God's existence, you see, they become accountable to Him. We see God's prompting of even pagans to do His will on occasion. I go to the book of Ezra in the Old Testament. I'm reading in verse 7. This was concerning one of the Gentile kings that God moved upon to send some of the captive Jews back to rebuild Jerusalem. This is in chapter 7 of the book of Ezra. Ezra 7 and verse 27 makes this statement. Blessed be the God of our fathers, which hath put such a thing in the king's heart to beautify the house of the Lord which is in Jerusalem, and hath extended mercy unto me before the king and his counselors and before all the king's mighty princes. And I was strengthened, as the hand of the Lord my God was upon me, and I gathered together out of Israel chief men to go up with me. God moved upon this pagan king as he moved upon some others. There were several pagan kings that were outright idolaters until God took them in hand and converted some of them. Nebuchadnezzar was one. He gives a glowing testimony of his conversion. Cyrus was another, and there are others that were pagan kings till God moved upon their hearts. Well, you see, the Scripture tells us in Hebrews chapter 5 and verse 9 that the Lord, when He had completed His work, He became the author of eternal salvation unto all them that obey Him. There's the key word. You must obey the promptings that God gives to the human heart. Notice one other thing then in the fourth place. As we think about the human heart, let's consider that God purifies the heart. This is one of several things that takes place in a person when God puts forth His grace in a sovereign way, when He puts it forth as the King of Kings and Lord of Lords. Before this is accomplished, one has to be convinced, however, of his naturally depraved state, of his sinfulness. He must be brought to repentance and faith. Now, you know, it's an interesting thing that this was the universal conclusion of all of the apostles and disciples when they met together in Jerusalem. In Acts chapter 15, I read beginning in verse 8, Peter is here speaking, and God which knoweth the hearts, bear them witness, giving them, he's talking about the Gentiles, the non-Jewish people, giving them the Holy Ghost even as He did unto us. And He put no difference between us and them, purifying their hearts by faith. Now therefore, why tempt ye God to put a yoke upon the neck of the disciples, which neither our fathers nor we were able to bear? But we believe through the grace of the Lord Jesus Christ, we shall be saved even as they. Peter, James, John, all of the apostles, the representatives from the Antioch church and perhaps from some of the other churches, they had met together here. And the question was, because some false teachers had come down and said, you've got to be circumcised or you can't be saved. They were making salvation a matter of ceremonies. Alas, how many people today believe the same thing? But you see, the great conclusion of all of the apostles and disciples was, no, God purifies the heart by faith. And that faith, you see, is a faith that believes what God says. That's the only kind of true saving faith there is. And they said, why put this yoke of bondage, which nobody's ever been able to fulfill that sufficiently to be saved thereby? Why put that yoke of bondage on them? He said, we believe that the Jews and Gentiles are going to be saved just exactly alike, by grace through faith. Now, we need to be very careful, though, lest we misinterpret this. You see, the fact of the matter is that the faith by which the heart is purified is not a natural ability.
Man cannot purify his own faith. He can only corrupt it further. It is a part of the gracious workings of God. That noted passage in Ephesians 2 and beginning in verse 8 that says, "For by grace are ye saved through faith, and that not of yourselves. It is the gift of God, not of works, lest anyone should boast. For we are his workmanship, created in Christ Jesus unto good works, which God hath before ordained that we should walk in them." It is the gift of God. In fact, Peter made this statement in 2 Peter chapter 1 and verse 1. He says, "Simon Peter, a servant and an apostle of Jesus Christ, to them that have obtained like precious faith with us through the righteousness of God and our Savior Jesus Christ." Saving faith is an obtained faith. It comes from outside. Now notice he explains this in verse 3 and 4 when he says, "According as his divine power hath given unto us all things that pertain to life and godliness, through the knowledge of him that hath called us to glory and virtue, whereby are given unto us exceeding great and precious promises, that by these ye might be partakers of the divine nature, having escaped the corruption that is in the world through lust." He says it's through the Word of God that these promises are given to us. Dear listener, you have to recognize this is all of God. It comes only from him. By nature, everyone's heart is a cesspool of sinful workings, wishfulness, and willfulness, and no one has the ability to clean up his own heart. I've never heard of anybody that was foolish enough to say, "I think I'm going to give myself a heart transplant." And yet, spiritually, a lot of people think that they can change their own heart. Well, the Scripture, you see, sets before us that the heart must be passive. It is the work of another to change the heart. Not only so, but man is generally unconscious when he receives a heart transplant, and the same thing is true in the spiritual realm. The new birth is something that is above human comprehension. We can look back upon it and realize it's happened, but we don't recognize it at the time. Dear listener, have you had your heart changed and made a new creature in Christ Jesus? If not, why not submit to him today? Thank you, and may God bless you.

You have just heard Davis W. Huckabee, pastor of Heritage Baptist Church. Don't forget, Sunday school will be starting at Heritage Baptist Church in just 1.5 hours. Come and be with them for the study of God's Word.

0: America, land of the free because of the brave. 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
1: Good morning, I'm Kelly Stevens. This is Forum. End of summer brings a whole lot of challenges, and especially for kids who are home in the summer now getting ready for school, there's a lot more to get ready for back to school for parents, for grandparents, for kids, for teachers than we might imagine. I've got Adam Parker with me, and he is with the Kids Heart Challenge School Engagement Director with the American Heart Association. Good morning, Adam.
2: Good morning, Kelly. Thank you so much for having me on.
1: Well, it seems too early to start thinking about back to school, but already in store. The merchandise is there. We're doing our back-to-school shopping. So we're in that transitional period. So as parents, caregivers, teachers, what are some things that the American Heart

0: Heart Association and the Kids Heart Challenge can help all of us with and make this transition into the month of August and then on into September a little bit easier on everybody.
1: One of the big things I believe is that kids have been out playing and having a lot of fun all summer long, whether it's organized sports or just playing in the backyard. And now we're getting back into the school environment where we're going to tell them, hey, sit down, it's time to learn. But we also want them to be active and healthy. So how do we, you know, really bridge that gap? And there's so many great ways we do that with Kids Heart Challenge, with the PE departments in recess that goes along with school and getting them back into that groove. So we want to keep them active, but yet really, you know, get back to that piece of let's get into that learning environment.
0: Well, let's start with some healthy habits that families can start now, and then they'll last all through the school year.
1: I think one of the big things that we really are trying to get to families is how do we eat healthier, especially with families being on the run? And when kids are going back to school, we know that we're going to be on the run a lot. So there's a lot of different ways to do that. Some of them are as simple as preparing snacks that are healthy for the kids, such as small carrot bags or the good old ants on the log with celery and peanut butter. But there's a lot of different ways to do that. And I think prep comes along with that. And as we're prepping over the next few weeks to get these kids back into school, we can also start that routine so the kids know that they're going to be able to still have those healthy snacks in between running from this sport or heading to whatever activity is afterwards as they're getting picked up in that pickup line every day.
0: And I think sometimes when the kids eat healthier, the parents eat healthier too, or the caregivers eat healthier.
1: It's a symbiotic relationship between parents eating healthy and kids eating healthy. And we know it's so easy to go and do the opposite. But when we prepare and we know that we have that preparation done early, I think it really makes a huge impact on what the kids are eating and even us as adults on what we're eating, because we know that we barely have any time as we're in the car or doing all of those types of running pieces that parents now do.
0: As parents and even caregivers, it's our responsibility to help out the kids, and you know, teachers play a role in that as well, and they do their best. I just saw over the summer there was a case where parents were actually charged because their child was obese, and childhood obesity and inactivity, that's a huge concern.
1: Absolutely. It plays a big role with us in the general health of the public. And what we can probably look to do is how do we get those kids more active? And they're active a lot during the summertime. Like I said earlier, we got kids out playing, we got them doing organized sports, but once we get back into the school, how do we make sure we keep up that activity level? And we want to be active for 60 minutes a day. On average, PE class is happening once to twice a week, about 45 minutes, and then a little bit of recess time. So in school, we're doing our best between the education and the curriculum that we're doing and getting those minutes in, but it's still more important once we get back to the house of keeping those kids active. We want to make sure that we're still getting that activity inside, not just outside. There's a lot of different things that we can do, whether it's small workout routines that parents can do with the kids, or just encouraging them to be active in being kids and playing and running and riding bikes and doing all those great things.
0: As a parent, one of the biggest things that I always noticed was if my kids were tired, they were cranky and things did not go well. Sleep is so important for kids, and it actually affects their heart health.
1: During Kids Heart Challenge, we have a really big piece of getting the right amount of sleep every single night. And for kids, it's more than us as adults. We want to see that 8 to 9 hours for sure that they're getting sleep before they head to school. And that's a really good thing that we can do here in that month of August, is starting to get them into a routine of sleep. What is the bedtime that we're looking at for our kids? How do you get them to go to bed in an easy way? And building those routines now is going to help them once that school year starts, and really getting them used to I'm going to go to bed. Maybe it's their favorite show, putting it on at one point in time and being like, after this is over, we're all going to go to bed at this point.

0: And I think those building routines when it comes to sleep really is big. And think of it this way, is I tell all of the young kids this, is can you lift weights with your heart? No, you can't. So we need to make sure that we're being active to make our heart beat fast and harder. But it also, you can't do that all day long. You need that rest, and your heart needs the rest too, to slow it down and let it get ready for that next day. So that not just the entire body, but the heart too needs that time to rest and get ready for the next day.
1: Great stuff. What are some things that we need to know about, warning signs for parents to watch for that might indicate their child has an underlying heart condition?
0: Yeah, I'll start right off the bat with pulse ox test when with infants. I think it's such a big piece, and there's been a lot of legislation over the past few years that has required a lot of those pulse ox tests when they are born. But on top of that, I think it's when they're being active, in keeping a pulse on, are they losing some of that stamina even though they are active? What are those kinds of signs that really you want to look for? And the biggest one is, I think, fatigue. And if you see a child that's having fatigue problems, even though they maybe didn't weeks ago or months ago, and they've been active, they have not been sedentary, those are the big pieces that we really want to just keep an eye out for. And then again, I think it's very, very important to have those yearly physicals and make sure that we have a doctor involved with seeing about their heart and checking all of those things. We see it a lot in high school kids as we get into sports and things like that, where some of the schools are now requiring or at least highly suggesting the deeper heart tests, because that's when it tends to show up, is a little bit later in life, in those high school years where they're being extremely active or being athletes and those types of things. So I think that's one of the pieces, is making sure that we're doing those physicals yearly. And we know that before you head into school, that's a great time to do it, is right before they head into school, is get that check with that doctor and see where the child's health is and make the adjustments that need to happen with that.
1: We're talking with Adam from the American Heart Association. So Adam, give us a little more information on the Kids Heart Challenge.
0: So Kids Heart Challenge is a really great program. We have now focused on the building as a whole. We have so many great ways for students, teachers, administrators to teach about being healthier. As easy as our art programs, we get it back into the classroom. And let me put this little pitch in. It's free to all schools. We don't charge a dime for any of our education materials. What we ask for is just the opportunity for families to support the American Heart Association and our mission, because it's so vital when it comes to that. We want to be able to allow those families to support us in what we do on a bigger scale. Again, if your school is not participating, please go out, talk to your administrator, and ask them to contact us. We'd love to sit down with them.
1: And let's give that phone number and the email address.
0: You can contact me, 330-844-2804, or email me at adam.parker@heart.org.
1: And how about a website?
0: www.heart.org is a plethora of resources that come along with heart health. And when it comes to broader education, Kids Heart Challenge is such a great program to be able to teach not just our kids, but our adults. We're trying to make sure that this program reaches the community, not just our students inside the building. So if your school is not participating in Kids Heart Challenge, contact your principal, contact somebody at the school, and ask them to look into it. We have multiple reps across the state of Ohio that would love to come and sit down and talk with the school administration, the teachers, and talk more about how we can help them educate our kids, and not just our kids, but our community. And that really is a big key to this, is education. Knowing what you don't know is something that we want to get out there. We want that, our mission with the American Heart Association of keeping everybody healthier, to be a wider piece to this puzzle. Again, if your school is not participating, please go out, talk to your administrator, and ask them to contact us. We'd love to sit down with them.
1: Well, we're talking with Adam Parker with the American Heart Association, and coming up, how much water is enough water, and also how to make healthier fast food choices. That's all coming up next. 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
17: A better life with Dr. Sanjay Gupta.
18: As a parent, when you send your kid off to school in the morning, you know that they're going to be learning, they're going to be spending time with their friends. But a new study out of UCSF found adolescents are spending an average of 70 minutes of their school day on their phones. Now, some kids will say they need their phones to help with schoolwork, but this study found that they were spending the vast majority of their screen time on TikTok, Instagram, and Snapchat. Not really apps that you're going to be turning to for homework help. Now, the study's lead author said, don't blame kids for using their phones at school. Teach them how to resist them. Focus on what they'd get by putting them aside rather than what you're taking away. Explain how phones could hurt their academic performance, and also remind them of this. Nothing takes the place of real face-to-face friendships. I'm Dr. Sanjay Gupta, helping you live a better life.
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1: We're back with Forum. I'm Kelly Stevens. We're talking about the American Heart Association and their Kids Health Heart Challenge that they have going on. Now, whether you're a caregiver, a teacher, a principal, a parent, we have information for you. We're talking with Adam Parker with the American Heart Association. And Adam, one of the big things that keeps kids healthy, keeps adults healthy, is drinking water. So how much is too much? Because everybody's got their Stanley cups right now.
0: Oh, this is one of the best changes that I've seen in so many years. Especially with schools. I can remember when I was in elementary school and we'd all line up in a really big long line and we'd each get a sip from the water fountain and then right? back to the classroom we went. But nowadays, all these kids have the access to be able to do this with their cups and their bottles and all of these great things. I think that the more we drink water, the more we're staying away from sugary beverages. And that's really the key. It's not as much about how much water, it's about how much we're not drinking the sugary beverages. And it's easy to swing through one of our drive-throughs and get a soda. But how much more important is it to just not have that soda and have the glass of water instead? And that's where I think we're really making a massive change in health across the board. These fancy cups that these kids love is a great way to keep them healthier. So I think it's a wonderful thing. And I love that schools are allowing students to drink water throughout the day, not just at a small break. But again, this is a great way to stay away from those sugary beverages that is going to keep us away from the obesity and the sluggishness and the rises and falls when it comes to energy levels.
1: Fall sports are also getting underway. And I think parents need to know some things before their kids start practices. Now, a lot of schools make you, especially in high school, watch the required video concerning sudden cardiac arrest. So let's talk about fall sports and what parents should know before practices start and getting physicals.
0: Every single year we see, unfortunately, a tragedy or two across the nation that happens with this. And I think it's so important that we, Megan's Law, and being able to really focus on what it looks like for sudden cardiac arrest to start with. And we can talk a little bit more about CPR and the ability to have that ready at everybody's fingertips. But when it comes to the hydration piece, fall sports, we practice in hot and heat, and we need to make sure that we're hydrating appropriately. But hydration starts early. It's not just when in times of need. Hydration starts 12 hours beforehand, and how that looks is really, really important for families at home to prep their kids in saying you need to be hydrated before you ever step on the field and or the pitch or the track or whatever the court, whatever that is. So it really does start early, and we need to make sure that we're monitoring how much intake that we're having with all of those athletes, because it can become very quickly a problem, and we want to make sure that we have them in ready to go.
1: Right. Well, what are the signs that a child, a student might be overheating or experiencing a cardiac emergency?
0: Yeah, I think one of the biggest ones is we want to make sure that these kids are, when they say that they're starting to get dizzy or get the headache or blurred vision or any of those things, we're probably already into a very dangerous situations. So keeping up with just seeing how those kids are doing throughout those practices is really important. Checking in with them as the practice goes, so important. Some of those signs of overheating, you know, can be very minimal, and we need to watch what we're looking for as coaches and parents.
1: All right. Well, let's talk about parents, grandparents, teachers, coaches, CPR. Everyone should know it, but kids can learn it too. Teenagers can learn it.
0: One of the big pieces that we want everybody to know about CPR is getting somebody there right away. So the first step is call 911. Find a way to call 911 and get help coming soon. And the second piece is then doing hands-only CPR. Hands-only CPR is a great way. If you're not fully trained, you can still keep somebody viable and alive until that help gets there. And it's as simple as the old song of staying alive. Just do it to that beat. Hum it in your head and be able to press hard and deep on that person's chest. Now, high school kids, they have been trained a lot on this. There's a requirement in high schools to be able to be trained in hands-only CPR, but they also can know the bigger pieces to it. But we even teach at the elementary level. We teach all of these steps to elementary kids because they can help in an emergency. If there's nobody else around, learning that a cell phone has an emergency contact on it that can call 911 without having to put a password in. That alone is able to save somebody's life. If you have a cell phone and it is locked and you can't get it unlocked, if you swipe up on it, there's an emergency piece to that phone that will allow you to just call 911 even from a locked phone screen. And getting those activation of first responders is so important because every second matters when somebody is having a cardiac event. With Kids Heart Challenge, we also are trying to teach not just the kids in the building, but the community at large. So when we teach hands-only CPR, we have this really great thing called Finn's Mission. And Finn is one of our national heart heroes. And Finn has this mission to teach more people hands-only CPR. So we have some great educational pieces and videos to teach not just the kids in the building, but their parents at home, creating that dinner table conversation that's going to allow everybody to learn hands-only CPR. Because when we get it out of the school building and into the community, we're not just teaching one person, we're teaching about 2.5 people in the household hands-only CPR. And that 2.5 people extends and exponentially grows to having more lifesavers everywhere. So when an emergency happens, they can act fast.
1: One of the things that we see, the pieces of equipment, the AED. Now, a lot of people think, oh, they're just for schools or, you know, schools have them and everyone needs to know where the AED is. But businesses, anyone listening right now that has a business, you can have an AED. And how do you get them?
0: AEDs are so important when it comes to life-saving measures. Schools have them everywhere. But a lot of other public places are starting to put them in also. Finding that yellow box, finding the sign that says AED in any situation that you're in is so important. Take note of it as you're walking down a hallway, because especially if it's a place that you visit a lot, you never know when there could be an emergency. And getting that activation and that AED to that person is so vital. 911 is our first step. Finding the next person as you start hands-only CPR or CPR to go find that AED to be able to get that person that help is sometimes the difference between life and death. So activating and having that plan becomes really, really important. There's a lot of different ways out there. You can outright purchase an AED now on Amazon or online, but there's a lot of great ways in government grants and different things out there that the American Heart Association, we can point you in the right direction on how to get those AEDs or what that looks like.
1: When we talk about CPR, where are some places to get trained?
0: A lot of local communities, such as the Red Cross, local fire departments. Local fire departments are one of the greatest resources when it comes to CPR. They all are trained, and a lot of them have trainers available, and they run some really great classes. So you're reaching out to your local fire department is a first step on finding a class. There's a lot of classes that are offered at YMCAs, community centers, different places like that to be able to get trained. And there's also some online programs now that you can get trained right there online to learn not just hands-only CPR, but the full-blown CPR and get certified.
1: We're talking with Adam Parker with the American Heart Association about the American Heart Association's Kids Heart Challenge. It's also important for adults to get blood pressure checked regularly and to know about their risk for heart disease as well. So some reminders for adults.
0: Some of the things that adults can do, getting blood pressure checks. Blood pressure checks are a great way to learn where you're at in your range. And if you're out of range, it might be time to go see a doctor and understand what could be happening.
1: So the Kids Heart Challenge, if you're a teacher right now listening, you want to bring this to your school, or you're a school administrator, or you're a parent and you say, hey, I'd like to see this in my kid's school. What can we do?
0: If you're a parent listening, go and talk to the administrator at your building, the principal, the assistant principal, somebody that really focuses on the whole building, because we want to be able to encompass the whole building, not just one or two small pieces in a school. We have a program that's encompassing of a lot of different aspects of the school day, and we want to be able to really focus on getting those kids the education they need when it comes to being healthier. That can be at lunchtime, it can be at recess time, it can be in the PE departments. So first of all, go and ask your principal or your administrator to contact the American Heart Association. Usually that's somebody like me in our listening area, one of our school engagement coordinators that can go out and sit down and really tailor what is needed to the building and what the school needs. And we really are excited about that, because we love to give that education to not just our kids, but our families.
1: Thanks so much, Adam, with the American Heart Association Kids Heart Challenge, keeping you and your kiddos healthy. You've been listening to Forum. I'm Kelly Stevens. This program was pre-recorded.
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welcome you to the Voice of Victor broadcast. This program is brought to you by the Allegheny Wesleyan Methodist Connection of Churches and is dedicated to proclaiming the good news of victory over sin through the power of Jesus Christ. I'm so glad you've joined us today. My name is Dan Cope. I'll be here as your host as we listen to some great music and hear a message from God's Word. And I trust that today's program will be a blessing and an inspiration to you.

Thank you, Dan, and hello, friends. Today I'd like to have you take a look with me at some of the statements that the Apostle Paul made as he testified of his relationship with Jesus Christ. As we do so, keep in mind the fact that he had at one time been the bitter enemy of Christianity. As he confessed in 1 Timothy 1:12-13, "And I thank Christ Jesus our Lord, who hath enabled me, for that he counted me faithful, putting me into the ministry, who was before a blasphemer, and a persecutor, and injurious. But by the grace of God, Paul went from being a persecutor of the Christians to become the most passionate promoter of the gospel of Jesus Christ that the world has ever known. Once he was the strictest of Pharisees, bound in legalism. That strictness meant separation from those who were not Jews. But then, through an encounter with Jesus Christ and the message of the gospel, he became known as the apostle to the Gentiles. What a transformation took place in his life. Ever since, he has been an inspiration to Christians everywhere." In Acts chapter 20, in speaking to the elders of the Ephesian church, he boldly faced future events as he was being taken to Jerusalem. His testimony in verses 22 through 24 show his willingness to suffer for the cause of Christ. He said, "I go bound in the Spirit unto Jerusalem, not knowing the things that shall befall me there, save that the Holy Ghost witnesseth in every city, saying that bonds and afflictions abide me. But none of these things move me, neither count I my life dear unto myself, so that I might finish my course with joy, and the ministry which I have received of the Lord Jesus, to testify the gospel of the grace of God." To the Philippians he declared in chapter 1 that, "With all boldness Christ shall be magnified in my body, whether it be by life or by death." And then in verse 21 he sums it all up with words of triumph and victory that focus on the best of both worlds. "For to me to live is Christ, and to die is gain." What he is saying here is that to live for Christ here on earth, even to suffer and serve as a bond servant, is the highest honor. Or, on the other hand, should he be put to death for the cause of Christ, that would be eternal glory. Either way, he is a winner. The lesson we learn from Paul's testimony is that he had found a great source of joy through his relationship with Christ. Now, we probably regard Paul as a superhero of the faith. He is in a category all by himself. None of us would ever compare ourselves to him. But that doesn't mean we can't learn from him. Ordinary Christians living out their lives in an ordinary way can still find great grace to help them in the trials and difficulties of life. All we have to do is to purpose to live every day to the best of our ability and to do all things to the glory of God. Songwriter Mary D. James expressed it this way: "All for Jesus, all for Jesus, all my being's ransomed powers, all my thoughts and words and doings, all my days and all my hours. Let my hands perform his bidding, let my feet run in his ways, let my eyes see Jesus only, let my lips speak forth his praise." Friends, a life lived in such a way as this yields, as Hebrews 12:11 says, the peaceable fruits of righteousness. Or as James 3:17-18 tell us, "But the wisdom that is from above is first pure, then peaceable, gentle, and easy to be entreated, full of mercy."

and good fruits, without partiality and without hypocrisy. And the fruit of righteousness is sown in peace of them that make peace. Now here are some practical, yes, and even biblical suggestions that we can follow that will enhance our lives and enable us to live in a measure like the Apostle Paul lived. Ecclesiastes 9:10 says, "Whatsoever thy hand findeth to do, do it with thy might. For there is no work, nor device, nor knowledge, nor wisdom in the grave whither thou goest." 1 Corinthians 10:31, "Whether therefore ye eat or drink, or whatsoever ye do, do all to the glory of God." Ephesians chapter 4, verses 28 through 32 give solid practical advice to live the Christian life. Hear the words of the Apostle Paul. "Let him that stole steal no more, but rather let him labor, working with his hands the thing which is good, that he may have to give to him that needeth. Let no corrupt communication proceed out of your mouth, but that which is good to the use of edifying, that it may minister grace unto the hearers. And grieve not the Holy Spirit of God, whereby ye are sealed unto the day of redemption. Let all bitterness and wrath and anger and clamor and evil speaking be put away from you with all malice. And be ye kind one to another, tender-hearted, forgiving one another, even as God, for Christ's sake, hath forgiven you." There is much further advice given throughout the New Testament that enables us to follow the pattern of living like Jesus and living a life that's surrendered to the gospel of Jesus Christ. A valuable lesson we learn from Paul is that he not only lived his life for Christ, but he also lived his life for others. One unknown poet expressed it this way: "Let me try a little harder, let me pray a little more, let me go a little farther than I have gone before. Let me sing instead of sighing as I pass beneath the rod. Let my life count more for others, less of self and more of God. Let me lift the one who's fallen, help the lame upon the way, soothe the weary, calm the suffering, help me brighten up the day. Let me see the ones about me, hungry for the peace I know, and the spirit of my Savior. Father, let me ever show. Others, Lord, yes, others, may this my motto be. Lord, help me live for others and bring glory unto thee." The secret of Paul's life was that he was totally surrendered. He was abandoned to Jesus Christ. As Romans 12, 1 and 2 admonish us, "I beseech you therefore, brethren, by the mercies of God, that ye present your bodies a living sacrifice, holy, acceptable unto God, which is your reasonable service. And be not conformed to this world, but be ye transformed by the renewing of your mind, that ye may prove what is that good and acceptable and perfect will of God." In the Old Testament, a dead sacrifice was all that was required, but in the New Testament, God wants a living sacrifice. Those that have shaped and shaken our world through the centuries have been those who have been abandoned to Christ. They were not satisfied to live life on a shallow plane, but they found the secret of true happiness and faithfulness and usefulness by being surrendered to Christ. There are various terms and phrases used in the Bible to define what it means to be abandoned in Christ. All of them are centered in the total surrender of our will to God's will.
Jesus gave us the word picture in John 12, 24 through 26 of a grain, or as he called it, a corn of wheat. Verily, verily, I say unto you, except a corn of wheat fall into the ground and die, it abideth alone. But if it die, it bringeth forth much fruit. He that loveth his life shall lose it, and he that hateth his life in this world shall keep it unto life eternal. If any man serve me, let him follow me, and where I am, there shall also my servant be. If any man serve me, him will my Father honor. One unknown writer put it this way: a corn of wheat, to multiply, must fall into the ground and die. Wherever you ripe fields behold, waving to heaven their sheaves of gold, be sure some soul has knelt and prayed, and fought hell's legions undismayed. A corn of wheat has surely died, and to all self been crucified. Every believer has a choice to make. Either we can be a nominal Christian who is one in name only, or we can become an ardent follower of the lowly Nazarene. I would that I could challenge you today to place your life completely in God's hands. May you have the imagination to envision what God can do with your life, and may you have the faith to dream of the possibilities in grace, and then the willingness to expend your energies, your time, and your talents in His service. The following words are such a challenge to us. An unknown author gave us this song that was found on page 332 in the 1910 edition of the Free Methodist Wesleyan Methodist Hymnal. It's entitled, The Royal Way of the Cross. We may spread our couch with roses and sleep through the summer day, but the soul that in sloth reposes is not in the narrow way. If we follow the chart that is given, we need not be at a loss, for the only way to heaven is the royal way of the cross. To one who is reared in splendor, the cross is a heavy load, and feet that are soft and tender will shrink from the thorny road. But the chains of the soul must be riven, and wealth must be as dross, for the only way to heaven is the royal way of the cross. We say we will walk tomorrow the path we refuse today, and still with our lukewarm sorrow we shrink from the narrow way. What heeded the chosen 11 how the fortunes of life might toss, as they followed their master to heaven by the royal way of the cross? May God help us to gladly embrace the way of the cross, and may we be able to say with the Apostle Paul, "But none of these things move me, neither count I my life dear unto myself, so that I might finish my course with joy, and the ministry which I have received of the Lord Jesus, to testify the gospel of the grace of God." No, we may never rise to the heights of accomplishment that the Apostle Paul did. We may never be compared with him in service and in sacrifice, but we can, according to our ability and according to the surrender of our will to God, become a servant unto honor, sanctified, and meet for the Master's use. May God bless you today, and may you rise to the challenge of being abandoned to Christ.

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Again, thank you for listening, and I trust you'll join us again next time. Until then, this is Dan Cope saying goodbye, God bless, and I trust you have a great day.

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1: Welcome to Music and the Spoken Word with the Tabernacle Choir and Orchestra at Temple Square. 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

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I'm Tim Kamara, your host for the day, and for the next 60 minutes, I'll be bringing you beautiful Croatian music, I should say, and music of our Croatian communities in Northeast Ohio and Western Pennsylvania, the Mahoning and Shenango Valleys. If you're on Facebook, go to the Voice of the CFU. That is our radio show Facebook page, and we put all the dates, times, and telephone numbers that we do talk about here on the radio show on our Facebook page, as well as news from the old homeland, and every so often we even put a recipe on there. If you'd like to help us purchase our weekly air time. We're an all-volunteer group down here. We do our show for you. We cannot do it without you. 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Box 1860. That's 1860 in Youngstown, Ohio, 44501. Or you can always drop things off down at St. George Croatian Center, 3200 Vestal Road, on the west side of Youngstown, Ohio. Who's ever working the bar or the kitchen, tell them it's for Tim, tell them it's for the radio show, and they will make sure that I get everything you drop off. People drop off CDs and records and donations and all kinds of things down there. I get each and every one of them, and thank you so very, very much. On behalf of the officers and the Board of Trustees and all the volunteers at last week's picnic down at St. George Lodge 66, we want to thank everybody who came out and made it a wonderful success. The kitchen ran out of food. We had so many Croatian beers, and it was a great time. Mikey D and his all-star tamburitzens had people dancing, and Od Srca and Veseljaci did a fantastic job. So we want to thank Patty Moran, our chairman down there, and all the volunteers in the kitchen and the bake sale and the bar and the door and 50-50 raffles and everything else. Thank you for coming out and making St. George Lodge 66 the largest Croatian fraternal union club in the state of Ohio, their annual picnic, a great success. Going out to John Prozenjak. He's going to be celebrating his birthday tomorrow on the 27th from your wife and your children, your grandchildren, your many, many friends. He was a great worker, a great guy. Him and his wife were both Happy Hearts, some of the original Happy Heart or Junior Tamburitzens, and a longtime supporter down at St. Peter and Paul Croatian Catholic Church when it was open. Going out for you, John, Svetan Rođendan, and we hope you enjoy this song.

Happy birthday, John Prozenjak, tomorrow. And I almost forgot, going out to you with lots of love from your sister, Rosie. And we saw that your grandson was sworn in the other day. You joined the U.S. military. So, Chesneytown, congratulations on that. 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

investing over the years. 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You can always give me a call. I can get you any price that you want, and I have all the forms. And for those of you who I've been talking to this week, I have your forms, and I'll be getting them all out to you this week as well. So don't forget, I haven't forgot you. I'm working on all that stuff that the people wanted out there. Svetlana Rodzinska and Kathy Doslovich, and she was a Coker, and she'll be celebrating her birthday this Friday, the 31st of August, with lots and lots of love from your husband, Mladen, the entire Coker family, and your sister, Emily, and all of us down here at the radio show, as well as the Croatian home, a beautiful family out there on the west side and great supporters. Their brother, Chucky, was a bar manager down at the club for many, many years. And his famous saying was, you're only a stranger at the club once. So happy birthday, Kathy. Svetlana Rodzinska, Katica Doslovich, and many, many more. We hope you enjoy this melody.

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And it's hard to believe that this is the last Sunday of July. It's 21 minutes past the hour. There's a great Croatian club in Lorain, Ohio, and you know that I'm talking about the American Croatian Club, located at 4846 Oberlin Avenue in Lorain, Ohio. And they had a fantastic picnic last week. Yeah, last Saturday. And I hope you were there. Did you get your membership? If not, there's still time to get your 2026 membership. Give them a call at 440-960-5211. It's a very active club. Great people up there. Say hello to our dear friend, Chris Thomas, president of their trustees, chief trustee up there. And Rich Grubich, he's the president of the lodge, and all the beautiful people that work in the bar in there. And get a bratwurst sandwich. You won't regret it. Get some of their fantastic wings. 440-960-5211. The American Croatian Club in Lorain, Ohio. Stop down pretty soon. It's hard to believe this is the last Sunday in July. Pretty soon they're going to have college football on the TVs down there, as well as NFL games on Sunday. Go and become a member of our friends in Lorain at the American Croatian Club of Lorain, Ohio. There's a great lady, a beautiful lady down there in the greater Pittsburgh area, and that's Mary Jane Rovat. Sretan rođendan, Marica. Tomorrow's her birthday, the 27th of July. And this is going out to you with lots of love from your sister, Margie, and your brother-in-law, Jim Comport, up here in New Middletown, Ohio, and all of us here at the radio show. We always say she's the president of the radio show fan club down in the Pittsburgh area, and a fantastic person down there. Mary Jane Rovat, Sretan rođendan, and many, many more. Let's listen to, my understanding, this is your favorite song, Noćna muzika, La musica de notte in Italian, that was called, and Eine kleine Nachtmusik in German, a little night music. So going out for you, your favorite song, happy birthday, and many, many, many more.

Happy birthday, Mary Jane, and many, many more. Serving the needs of the Croatian community in the Mahoning Valley since 1907 during times of sorrow and bereavement is the Vascek Kirilov Funeral Home of 3100 Canfield Road on the west side of Youngstown in our Cornersburg section of Youngstown, and the Kirilov Funeral Home of 258 Poland Avenue in Struthers, Ohio. Michael J. Kirilov Jr., owner, will handle your funeral arrangements and other associated needs in a professional, courteous, and of course, a sensitive manner. The Kirilov family has always exhibited great respect for family values and support for the preservation of our Croatian heritage. Both facilities provide the customer with a comfortable and dignified setting for their funeral arrangements. Michael J. Kirilov Jr. reminds you, our listeners, take time in your very busy everyday lives to enjoy each and every moment of life and to continue to support our beautiful Croatian culture as he does. However, in your moment of sorrow and need, or if you want to take the burden off your family and talk to him about pre-need, we urge you to contact Michael J. Kirilov Jr., owner of the Vascek Kirilov Funeral Home, at area code 330-792-2357, or the Kirilov Funeral Home of Struthers at area code 330-750-1321. He has all your needs for the cemeteries, monuments, stones, vases, crimson memorials. He can get you whatever you need for your cemetery needs out there. And thank him. He's never missed a Sunday since we came on the air in April of 1987, and he's going to be celebrating 52 years of membership of the Croatian Fraternal Union, St. George Lodge 66, right around the corner. Vascek Kirilov, 330-792-2357, or the Kirilov Funeral Home of Struthers, 330-750-1371. And this next song is going out to the Soraya family out there in greater Cleveland, Ohio. Beautiful people out there. And this was your father's favorite song, and they were nice enough. They had a little celebration of life remembering John Soraya. And many of you remember him. He was a councilman and an usher down at St. Peter and Paul Croatian Catholic Church at the Croatian Mass at 10:30 for decades, and it would have been his 100th birthday on Friday, and they had a little remembrance for him, and thank you for inviting me down there for that. Great man, great Croatian, and remembered his language, remembered his people, loved, called us his Croatian jukebox, and if you ever knew him, toward the end of his life, he went blind, but he had a mind like a steel trap. The phone would ring. You know, Tim, you translated that song close, but it really means this. You're just a little bit off, and a great guy out there, and we remember him. So going out to the Sorayas out there, your father's favorite song, Podravina Moja Mila.

You're listening to the voice of the Croatian Fraternal Union radio show. The St. George Croatian Center, located on the west side of Youngstown, Ohio, that's 3200 Vestal Road, offers some of the very best meals made from scratch every Friday between the hours of 4:30 and 7:30 p.m. and has caterings from parties of 50 to 200 people. Now, the kitchen will not be open this Friday for fish. They have a private party. But next week, they'll be back open again. And on Friday, you can get traditional fish dinners. You can get baked fish, fried fish, seafood dinners, shrimp, scallops, combination platters, potato pierogies, and sometimes you can get pork schnitzels. So come on down to St. George Croatian Center, 3200 Vestal Road on the west side of Youngstown, Ohio, for some of the very best homemade meals in town. Make your friends there and meet and make new friends at St. George Croatian Center. Because like Chucky Coker used to say, at the Croatian Club, you're only a stranger once. Now, the kitchen on Friday is open to the general public, as so is our catering services. The bar is not. If you're not a member, you cannot get a drink. You cannot play the cherry bells. You cannot go into the crow's nest section. You cannot come to the bingo that they have down there at the club. Everything is members only, but you can still get your membership for 2025. 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Hey, Sretan Rajendan, Mike Sorinsky out there, and he celebrated his birthday on Friday, which was the 24th. Going out to you with lots of love from Roberta and all of us here at the radio show, and we hope you had a great birthday and you have many, many more. Let's listen to Zlatko Pejaković singing Neću, going out for you, Mike. Happy birthday.

Happy birthday, Mike, and many, many more. Today is the 26th of July. Today's St. Anne's Day. Sitonimadon Annie's out there, and the Anne's out there, that's Anna Dubik and Annie Pronka, and all the Anne's out there that listen to our radio. So Sitonimadon, today's your name day. And for many in Croatia, name days are celebrated just like your birthday. So we hope you enjoy our radio show down here. And we'll be going out playing a song. You're listening to the voice of the Croatian Fraternal Union of America radio show. And we're here every Sunday from 10 to 11. And we've been here since April the 5th of 1987. And we want to thank you all for listening. And let's go on. Going on for all the Anne's out there. Sretan Imadan. Let's listen to a new song by Dino Merlin, Zbog Tebe. And

Well, that's a nice song, and I want to thank our friends over at Croatia Records for sending me that. And, hey, I want you to mark your calendars. I know October the 10th is a long way away, but I want you to mark down Saturday, October the 10th. That is going to be the last picnic of the season, and it's going to be an indoor picnic at our Croatian home in Farrell, Pennsylvania. And that's going to be put on by the lodge over there in Farrell, Pennsylvania, the Croatian home, 412 Staunton Street in Farrell, Pennsylvania. And mark your calendars down. Saturday, October the 10th, the last picnic of this year. In a lot of time, we'll get all kind of beautiful information out to you soon. But we hope you enjoy that. Hey, going out to you all, you know, there's not a lot of American songs that were made into Croatian songs. And but this one was. And for those of you who remember the 50s and the 60s, it was called Twist and Shout. So let's hear it in Croatian.

Twist and Shout in Croatia. Reminds me of Ferris Bueller's Day Off movie from many, many years ago. Hey, the Purple Cat and the Golden Strings Radio.org are proud sponsors of this Voice of the CFU radio show, as well as the local Croatian community in the Mahoning and Shenango Valleys. For over 25 years, Purple Cat has been helping adults with disabilities at various locations in the Mahoning Valley. And I just saw on the news the other night that they open up a new place, and they're clients can paint and write and do other artistic things. So for more information on the services that the Purple Cat can provide for your adult with disabilities or for employment opportunities, give them a call, 330-743-3444. And when you see Jimmy, tell him you heard it here on the Voice of the CFU. I'll never forget, we were in a meeting and he says, "I like your radio show." And I looked at him, I said, "You listen to Croatian music?" He goes, "Yeah, I love it." So, or you can go on the internet at www.bigpurplecat.com and tell them you heard about their great programs at the Purple Cat here on the radio. Kathy Doslovich out there, going out for you from Autumn and Dave Ivko. Happy birthday this Friday. We hope you enjoy this song.

Once again, I want to remind you that this Friday is the 31st of July, and there'll be no fish dinners this Friday down at St. George Croatian Center. They're having a private party. The bar will be open, and they have four kinds of Croatian beer down there. They have Zlatni Medved. They have Karlovacko. Look, Czechai Malo. Czechai. You're singing too fast. I didn't get to that yet. Anyway, they got Ožujsko Pivo, they got Karlovacko, Zlatni Medved, as well as Griški Verica down at the St. George Croatian Center. So come on down, become a member down at 3200 Vestal Road, and we hope you enjoy these next couple songs.

Uznemoya Zovo Ime Toya, My Lips Say Your Name. I love that song. And you're listening to the voice of the Croatian Fraternal Union radio show, heard here every Sunday from 10 to 11. And following us is Gary Ramey and the Peppermint Polka Party from 11 to 1. And then from 1 to 4, it's Larry Walk and his Happy Polka Land. And we're so glad that you've listened in. And, you know, us Croatians, we're always happy to kick off a great Sunday and a great party. And stay tuned. Get your polka dancing shoes out. And listen to our friend Gary Ramey here. And dance around the kitchen or dance around wherever you can. This has been Tim Kamar on behalf of the voice of the Croatian Fraternal Union of America. Doviđenja, spogom. Živjela Hrvatska, bratska cenica, i živjela Hrvatska. Vidimo se i Hrvatske dom. And if I don't see you down at the club, I will see you here next Sunday on the radio. Have a lovely day. Bok.

Thank you, Tim, for getting us started here today. Gonna send this song out to Del Sinchak. We talked about the Polish kid last week as we were driving down to Yukon for the DTO big retirement party. And this is called the Rutututut Polka, although it sounds more like it's played on the kazoo.

0: Oh, it's over. I was busily getting my combination root-a-toot and a kazoo from the storage cabinet here. And this was handcrafted by my good friend, my button box player, my fishing friend, Ray Kovac. Thank you, Ray. And there you go with the root-a-toot polka by the Polish kid. Okay, I think we're underway. We're all settled down. First of all, a big kadoo and thank you very much to Tim Kamara for getting us started here with 6 hours of music on AM 600 WRQX, and that is the voice of the CFU from 10 until 11 o'clock. Yours truly from 11 until 1. And then our good friend Larry Walk takes over the controls from 1 until 4 for the final 3 hours of wonderful polka music here on AM 600 WRQX Radio. As we ask that musical question, where did the good times go? Well, you found them.
1: Where did the good times go?
0: Not very far.

Joe Fedorchak and Bob Batcha on vocals there, and the rest of the guys, as we ask that musical question yet unanswered, where did the good times go? Well, good times here until 1 o'clock on the Peppermint Polka Party from AM 600 WRQX Radio. Yours truly, Gary Ramey, with you until 1 o'clock. I'm among the fortunate. I remembered my name this morning. I hope the same blessings are upon you as well. And we'll be here, and we hope that you'll be there as we bring on America's Polka King, Mr. Frank

What a favorite that is by America's Polka King, Frank Yankovic, from his Grammy Award-winning album. That's right, and that's 70 years of polka hits with Frank Yankovic. As we are at 11 minutes after 11 o'clock here on the Peppermint Polka Party, good morning to you. What a big day it is today at the SNPJ Farm up in Kirtland, Ohio. That's right. Heath Road, you know where it is? Well, look it up on your GPS, that's right. Because today is the Penn Ohio Polka Pals' fourth annual summer picnic. And that is today. The doors will open there at 2 o'clock. And the music will be from 3 until 7 o'clock, provided by the Zolkas and, of course, the Rex Teneri Band. So the Zolkas and Rex Teneri entertaining you from 3 until 7. The doors will open at 2, which means that you can get in, get settled, maybe have something to eat. They do have food, roast beef, sandwiches, sausage, hot dogs, cabbage and noodles, and all those kind of good things. Plus, your favorite beverage is available, too. The admission is only $10. And there will also be a 50-50 raffle. So it'll be good times, good polka music, good picnic, and a good time will be had by all. So go up there and be with your pals today, and you will be glad you did at the Penn Ohio Polka Pals' fourth annual Summer Picnic-a-nick-a-nick-a-nick-a. That's right, up there in Kirtland. Well, we mentioned the Zolkas. How about we hear a song by them?

Did you know all those songs? Yeah, they all sounded familiar, and they certainly were. The Zolkas there and the Slovenian waltz with a little accent on a polka there at the end. The medley there at 16 after the hour from AM 600 WRQX. Well, some of you have got to know my good friend Ron Capitti. With all the weather that we've had here in the area over the last couple of weeks, you've needed to call upon him and perform some of the services that we talked about that he offers. I'm talking about Ron's tree service, landscaping, and snow plowing. Well, the landscaping maybe a little, the snow plowing not so much, but the tree service, well, I'll tell you what, he has been busier than a long-tailed cat in a room full of rocking chairs, as Tennessee Ernie Ford used to say. And he has been just out there doing everything, and Ron and Ron Jr. and their crew and everybody just taking care of the needs of the area. And we thank you so much for that. And meanwhile, they also are taking care of the yards that they mow. And, you know, if you need some lawn care, and who doesn't, right? Well, Ron is the guy to call because they do a great job, and they are so considerate. You know, they take care of the lawn there at Peppermint. Not only do they mow it, but they do the trimming, and they are so courteous because they are aware that, of course, the lawn mowers and the trimmers and everything make some noise, so they always check with us and say, do you have a recording session going on? Will we be interrupting anything? And, of course, they're so polite and courteous like that. And that's what you want from the people that you call upon to do services like they offer. So here's the phone number, 330-503-7810. That's 330-503-7810. Ron's Tree Service, Landscaping, and Snow Plowing, Ron Capitti. He's the man. He's insured. He's local. And he's the one to call. Here's the phone number once again, 330-503-7810. Hello, let me rewind that. That's 330-503-7810, Ron's Tree Service. Our good friend Alex Meister stepping up to the microphone here. Why don't we step up to the bandstand and ask them to play a polka?

Mr. Energy, that's a fact. Alex Mikester, and gonna ask the band to play a polka. 21 minutes after the hour from AM 600 WRQX Radio here on the Peppermint Polka Party. Glad that you're part of our listening family every Sunday, you know. Del Sinchak and the boys. Here's Kramer's polka.

So nicely done. Well, I like that song. Kramer's Spoken. I like it when Del Sinchak and the boys play that. That's so good. 24 minutes after the hour. AM 600, WRQX Radio. That's right. And let's see. I want to talk to you about my good friend Bob Del Muti. Easy for me to say. Bob Del Muti up there at De Lucia's. And it's not just Bob, but it's also his fine staff, including Brother Greg, who, by the way, I did see on TV. Yeah, the Live Wire and I were watching the news the other night, and there's Brother Greg on TV. My goodness sakes. When is the autograph signing session? Will that be later? Okay. Brother Greg, Catherine, Michael, everybody up there, the entire staff at De Lucia's, want you to have the best party ever. And you know, you can do that, whether it's at their place or yours. You know, I was looking at their website, and I tell you about that every once in a while, and that's www.dilucias.com. That's DILUCIAS.com. I was looking at that website, and you know what? They have so much information that you'll be amazed, and many, many answers to your questions. For example, in the carry-out and the pickup menu section, if you're having a party, they have a couple packages already designed just for you. Package number one and package number two, and you have different options. And, of course, they're slightly different prices, but you can tailor that particular event and the menu that you serve to your guests by checking that out, okay? For example, you have a choice of pastas, and you have choice of meats, a choice of potatoes, vegetables, salads, and desserts, and then that goes for either one. Or maybe you just want some pans for the family. Maybe you only have a few people coming over, but you say, you know, it's hot enough, I don't need to spend time in the kitchen. That's Bob's job, all right? Well, you can get their favorites, you know, like the cavatelli or the Panay vodka. Oh, that is so good. Anything with Panay in it is good. And what's that? Oh, vodka. Yeah, that helps too. And all your favorite meats too, including that honey baked chicken, such a favorite of so many's. And those baked cheesy potatoes, those are so delicious too. And they have all kinds of cobblers. They have peach, apple, or cherry. It doesn't matter. It is all good. So whether it's at your place or theirs, or you're just having some friends coming over this summer, some family, well, you know, get out of the kitchen and get into the fun by giving them a call at De Lucia's. Here's the phone number, and I know that you probably know it already, and that is 330-372-3813, 330-372-3813. That's De Lucia's, and Bob will fix you right up. And, you know, nobody does it better. Nobody is more concerned about you being a guest at your own party than the people at De Lucia's. Again, the phone number, 330-372-3813. And make sure you give them a call, and you will be glad you did. Recorded live with Eddie Roddick and the band. 60 years of Cleveland-style hit songs. Eddie is featured on vocals on this song.

Oh, what a great time we had up there. In Eastlake, Ohio, recording that particular recording several years ago, and it's from the Eddie Roddick Salutes, the best of 60 years of Cleveland-style polkas and waltzes, and that is, of course, I Saw Esau, the old Kenny Bass song there. That was so much fun. A good time. Eddie said, you know, that's one of my best albums, he said. When he was in this, you know, he did a lot of recordings in the studio over the years, and he said, you know, I always feel a little confined and a little restricted, and I just don't play my best in the studio like I do when I'm out live in front of an audience. And boy, did he demonstrate the difference in this particular recording. And this is, again, one of the ones that we have at Peppermint Recording at 803 East Indianola Avenue. And it's one of the ones that you can order by a phone call. Our operators are sitting by, ready to take your order. 330-783-2222. 330-783-2222. Any of the music that you hear here on our Peppermint Polka Party, much of it is available, although some is out of print. So we can't do everything, but we can do most of them. And certainly this is one of the more popular albums. So give us a call at Peppermint, 330-783-2222. Let's slow things down a little bit and mellow it out here with John Lipinski. The Three Sons song, of course, Twilight Time. It was a big hit by the Platters as well, too.

song from one of my favorite CDs, and that's one of my favorite songs from that particular recording, called Musical Memories by John Lipinski. And that is Twilight Time. Well, our time right now is about 35 minutes after the hour from AM 600 WRQX Radio. And we certainly are glad that you are with us here. The SNPJ Lodge 643 of Girard, Ohio, is having their annual picnic. Okay. Sorry there. I had a little Mel Tillis flashback there. Anyway, they're having their annual picnic Saturday, August the 8th. That's in a couple weeks. And that will be at Todd Park in Girard in the large pavilion. And the time is from 1 o'clock until 4. There is a $5 admission charge for those who are non-lodge members, but that includes the food, the snacks, the music, the soft drinks, and all the friendship there. And it's, of course, free for Lodge 643 members. Music by Anthony Solkar and Wayne Golub, and the music will be this in the afternoon there, between 1 and 4 o'clock. So, you know, it's a beautiful place. I've been to them before. It's a very casual thing. It's nice to get out, see some of your friends, and enjoy some great music by the Anthony Solkar Band. So check that out. SNPJ Lodge 643 Annual Picnic, Saturday, August.

Thank you, Mikey. Mikey D, dusting off of those old records. Yeah, there you go. And that, what a talented guy, Mikey D. As we are here on AM 600 WRQX Radio, and this is the Peppermint Polka Party until 1 o'clock, and we're about 20 minutes away from 12 noon today. You're getting ready today for the Penn, Ohio Polka Pals big picnic up there at the SNPJ Farm in Kirtland, Ohio. Yeah. And I got word that Del Sinchak is headed up that way. So so many of the great musicians are members of the Penn, Ohio Polka Pals, and you'll have a chance to meet some of them and certainly hear some of them today, the Zolkas, and of course Rex Tenere in the band. So that's up at the SNPJ Farm. So, you know, make it on up there and have yourselves a good time. The doors open at 2 o'clock. Ronnie Sluga. He's looking over a four-leaf clover.

that's nice. Ronnie Sluga on vocals and banjo, of course, there. And the song's Looking Over a Four-Leaf Clover. Every time I play that song, I think of my cousin Willard down there in Worcester, Ohio. The inventor, entrepreneur, he's quite a guy, let me tell you. And of course, well, two things come to mind. First of all, I've told you before that he somehow combined four-leaf clovers with poison ivy. Yeah, he ended up with a rash of good luck. But beyond that, he was working in the bakery down there, and his job was slicing the bread. And he would take the knife, and he would go, slice, slice, slice, slice, slice, slice, slice, slice, slice. And he said, you know, this takes a lot of time to do each loaf. So he invented this long knife that it was able to slice not one, not two, not three, but four loaves of bread all at one time. Slice, slice, slice, slice, slice. And he said, look at me. I'm looking over a four-loaf cleaver.

like Ron Cohn and Stringling, and also the Pretty Polly Polka. 14 minutes away from 12 noon here on AM 600 WRQX Radio. This is the Peppermint Polka Party. That's from the Penn, Ohio Polka Pals, Grammy-nominated. And I mean, it was truly up there in the final five nominations for that particular year. The Grammy-nominated Souvenir Edition, it was actually a double-disc album, you know, two albums. And we've combined most of that onto the CD that's available from Peppermint. And just give us a call. And you'll be glad to, because this was a real snapshot of the polkas that existed back in, I think it was about, 89, something like it, 90. Well, a lot of great bands, a lot of great music. Here we are about 13 away from the top of the hour. Talk about a lot of greatness. How about it certainly is Italian festival season in Youngstown, Ohio, you know? And here to celebrate is Rocky Ciciglia, and this is called the Italian Polka.

How about that? The Italian polka. Yeah, boy, what the... They got a lot of Mount Carmel going on today. Let's see. And then at the end of this coming week, it'll be the big Youngstown Italian Fest. And then what, Warren, and of course, don't forget about everything. So we thought we'll have another Italian polka maybe in the hour number two of our situation here today. From AM 600 WRQX Radio, I want to remind you about the good food that you will find on Fridays at St. George Croatian Center at 3200 Vestal Road in Youngstown, Ohio. From 4:30 until 7:30, the kitchen is open right just prime time for you to maybe pick up some of those fish dinners to take home or stop in and dine on the spot, right? You can get the fried haddock or the baked cod, the fried shrimp or fried scallops. Put them all together, bibbidi-bobbidi-boo. They call that the seafood platter. Mm-hmm. That's that seafood diet. That's right. If I see food, I'll eat it. That's right. Don't forget they have the pierogies also, the dinner there, and the breaded pork schnitzel is available. However, you have to call the day before to pre-order that. So that's as simple as that. Phone number 330-270-9056. 330-270-9056. St. George Croatian Center, 3200 Vestal Road, Youngstown, Ohio. From the award-winning CD, Steve Meisner and the Legacy Band, and this is My Maria.

My Maria. There you go. Stevie Meisner and the Legacy Band. And that's a great CD. Has quite a variety of music. Each song is its own character. Each song is so good. And each song you can have in your collection if you give us a call at Peppermint. We have that both on CD and on USB drive. So in case you don't have a CD player any longer, shame et vous. But if you don't, and maybe you need something to download from, well, we have that on drive, on a USB drive as well. So give us a call at Peppermint, 330-783-2222.

Sort of getting into the spirit of things there, Frank Stanger and the Cider Press Polka. Mmm, that sounds good. When I saw you standing there, that sounds even better, yeah.

Joey Miskell and Louis Trebar there, the Mystery Band. When I Saw You Standing There. Wrapping up part number one of our get-together today. 60 minutes more coming your way right now, okay?

How about that? There you go. That's Frankie Spittage Jr. beginning hour number two with the song called Tootsie's Polka, right? Mm-hmm. There you go, 3 minutes after 12 noon. May I be the first to wish you happy afternoon, right, from AM 600 WRQX and the Peppermint Polka Party until 1 o'clock. And we again want to thank Tim Kamara for getting us started with 6 hours of wonderful music every Sunday. And that's at 10 o'clock until 11 with the voice of the CFU. And then yours truly in the middle here. And then Larry Walk's Happy Polka Land Show from 1 until 4 for the final 3 hours of our get-together.

on the Don Mytilla Show Band, along with Christine Hibbs from the Polkas on Broadway CD, and that is called You Call Everybody Darlin'. Sound like Spree, huh? That was one of his favorite. Yes, darling, that's it. It's about 6 after the hour here on AM 600 WRQX Radio, and making music with George Stadahar and his classic composition that he wrote and plays for you right now called...

How about that? There you go. Georgie Stadahar and everybody. And that is called, of course, the Mozart's Polka. I'm sorry. I was just distracted by something here, but it's okay. Everything's all right. As we are about 9 minutes after the top of the hour here from AM 600, thank goodness they don't issue a ticket for distracted DJing like they could for distracted driving. Distracted DJing is not nearly as hazardous to your health as the other. But anyway, 9 minutes after the top of the hour here, AM 600 WRQX Radio, and our temperature is about, 78 degrees today, high today. According to Walt Pretzel, our staff meteorologist, high today about 82, and then tomorrow, 81 degrees, not bad at all, and it should be pretty dry both today

Bob Mad Dog McGuire. And the song is Mention My Name in Sheboygan. Please don't you dare tell them where I am. I like that thing. They even got my picture on the post office wall. There was the father taking his son through the post office one day, and they went past that wall where they put the pictures of the criminals up there, the people that are wanted by the police and so forth. And the young boy asked his dad, says, "Dad, how come they got all these pictures up there?" And his father explained to them that these are people that are wanted by the police. And the boy asked the obvious question, "Well, Father, I don't understand. Why didn't they just keep them here when they took their picture?"

0: Road, Oklahoma. And that is Roman Pozzetti and the orchestra there making music on the Peppermint Polka Party from AM 600 WRQX Radio. I'm glad that you could be with us here on this Sunday afternoon. Also here with us on this Sunday afternoon is Mr. Ray Kovac. Hello, Ray.
1: Good afternoon, Gary. How are you today?
0: I am dandy. Thank you. How are you doing over there?
1: I'm doing fine. I'm getting things ready to start the fire, the barbecue for Joyce's birthday. All the kids are coming over today, and going to have a celebration.
0: Well, that sounds very nice. That's nice of you to do all the preparation like that. And her birthday is not today, is it? It was earlier this week.
1: It was Thursday, but the family's here, and the family from New York is here, and mm-hmm. Niles and Warren and Lordstown.
0: Well, that's great. Well, that sounds like a wonderful, wonderful occasion, and from all of us here at the Polka Party, happy birthday, Joyce. There you go. Mm-hmm. You got any other announcements of birthdays?
1: Yeah, we want to wish happy birthday this week to Patty Candela. I think it's today.
0: Mm-hmm.
1: Patty Candela is a good button box player.
0: Oh, yeah.
1: And there's Jackie Likovic. I think, is it her husband is a player or her his daughter? Anyways, she belonged to Likovic family.
0: That's right. Likovic. That's right.
1: And John Gora. You know John Gora.
0: Oh, of course I know John.
1: He's celebrating his birthday tomorrow.
0: Isn't that something? I'm surprised that he's actually acknowledging that he's having another birthday. That's pretty good for him. Boy.
1: He's a fantastic player. He's one of the Polish bands I really like.
0: Oh, yeah. Well, I'll play a song by him a little bit later on in the show. You know, when he would come down to record, he would bring me some of that kibasi. Man, it was garlic. I had like a garlic flavor in it. It was so good, man, alive. I said, you should record more often, John, you know. Well, that's great.
1: I have a little advertisement here, if I can.
0: Yes. Wait a minute. Wait a minute. I'll give you a little introduction. How would that be? How's that?
1: Okay. Well, I want to announce that SMPJ Lodge 643 will have their annual picnic on August the 8th, 2026. This will be at Todd Park in Girard, Ohio, at the Lodge Pavilion from 1 p.m. to 4 p.m. That's when the music will be playing. And at noon, there'll be a quick meeting, and the music, like I said, will start at 1 p.m. to 4 p.m. It is $5 that includes your food, your snacks, and your soft drinks. And if you're a member of 643, it's all free.
0: Mm-hmm.
1: And the music will be by Anthony Sokar and Wayne Golub Band.
0: Yay! Yeah,
1: and
0: good.
1: They may let me play a couple numbers.
0: Oh, really? is the $5 refundable? That's what I want to know.
1: Well, for you, it is, because you announced it for me.
0: Oh, no, I mean, if they didn't like the way you played, I thought maybe
1: if I didn't like the way I played, we'll see about that.
0: Oh,
1: we'll take a vote.
0: No, that'll never happen. But the 12 o'clock meeting is for the members only, right?
1: Yes.
0: Okay.
1: And then the picnic will start at 1 p.m.
0: Very good. Sounds like a good time. That's only in a couple weeks away. It's hard to believe already.
1: Yeah, on the 8th of August, time is going fast.
0: It certainly is. Wow.
1: So we hope that we can have a good crowd there again this year.
0: Mm-hmm. That's a great place.
1: And if you can make it after your show, we appreciate it.
0: I will certainly try to do that. Right.
1: Mm-hmm. And you're free because you announced it on the radio.
0: Oh, yeah. See, what a deal. There we go. Oh,
1: say $5.
0: I will. Anytime I can. You got that right. Okay, Ray. Well, happy birthday to Joyce. And wish everybody in your family having a good time today. And looking forward to hearing a little bit more music by Ray right now. How about the song When I Meet You, Waltz? That sound like a plan?
1: Yeah, see you next week.
0: See you next week. Okay. Here we go. That is not the song I wanted to play here. Here we go.

When I Meet You Waltz. That's Ray Kovac and the boys there. From the Pan Ohio Polka Pals. That was from the 51st anniversary edition. And they have, let's see, a total of 6 CD recordings available. And by the way, those will be available today when you visit them up there at the SNPJ Farm as part of their annual picnic at the SNPJ Farm up there. And that doors open at 2 o'clock. The music will be from 3 until 7 with the Zolkas and Rex Tenere in the band. Plus, there will be food available, and there will be your favorite beverages, and it'll be a good time for you to head up there to Kirtland, Ohio, to the 4th annual SNPJ Farm for the Penn, Ohio Polka Pals annual picnic, summer picnic up there. Good. A lot of good fun, you know.

You got now there. I'm not sure if that's covered under Medicare or not, but certainly it's certainly good advice by the DTO, and that's simply take two pokers, call me in the morning, and whatever you've been ailing about, well, certainly should be better, I would hope. That's right. The DTO, and congratulations to Dick and all the members of his band on their wonderful, wonderful party they had at the Yukon Slovenian Center last Sunday, and celebrating the retirement of the band after 64 years of making music and recording and all that. It was a fine, fine celebration. And we're so proud of the fact that Dick did almost all of his recording at Peppermint Recording Studios. I think the first album that we recorded with Dick was the one that he did with his brother Jack, and that was the back-to-back album, and the rest is history. And a lot of fine musical memories from the DTO, the Dick

smiling from ear to ear, Joey Tomczyk. And that is the Collinwood Polka. Here on AM 600 WRQX Radio, making music and memories here, as we do every Sunday here on the Peppermint Polka Party. And glad that you could be a part of our get-together. We certainly appreciate it, right? And we appreciate the fact that you patronize our sponsors, and thank you very much for that. And no finer people than De Lucia's up there at 2610 Elm Road Northeast in Warren, Ohio. They're now booking their off-premise catering for the remainder of this year and, of course, for 2027. Before you know it, it's going to be upon us. And if you have a special event coming up and you want them involved, well, you better give Bob a call because his calendar books up quickly. And that's because they do such a good job. They make people happy. They make great food, and people enjoy it. And, of course, the wonderful service and hospitality that De Lucia's brings to every event. It cannot be matched. What do they bring? Well, they bring the chef-prepared meals, made fresh, absolutely, and menus that are tailored to your event, plus the professional, stress-free service from Bob and from Brother Greg and from Catherine and from Michael and everybody up there at De Lucia's. Here's the phone number to have handy when you need somebody dandy, and that would be 330-372-3813. 330-372-3813. I think you'll find it interesting if you visit their website, which is www.dlucias.com, and also their Facebook page, because there you will find a plethora of information that will be helpful for your in-person discussion with Bob when planning your event. Now, maybe you need a place to have that event. Well, again, I would recommend the beautiful and the spacious banquet hall at 2610 Elm Road Northeast. So, whether it's at your place or theirs, you will feel like a guest at your own event when you call 330-372-3813 and start the ball rolling. That's with a phone call to Bob Del Mutie at De Lucia's, 2610 Elm Road Northeast, in Warren, Ohio. You cannot go wrong, and you will be happy that you gave them a call, you know?

Frankie Kramer and Lily Marlene. What are we here? About 25 minutes away from 1 o'clock here and the Larry Walk Happy Polkaland Radio Show. Of course, appearing before you on your very own radio at 1 o'clock. Again, I want to remind you about my good friend Ron Capitti. You know, he has been so busy. Ron and his staff, his son, everybody, with all of the weather that we've had, they've been very, very busy in their tree service department. That's right. And that's what they do. They take care of trees. They take care of landscaping. They, in the winter, snow plowing, of course. And Ron Capitti is the guy to call. Here's his phone number, 330-503-7810. 330-503-7810. He's the guy to call. He's insured, he's dependable, and he is reasonably priced. Absolutely. So if you've suffered from the effects of Mother Nature and her storms that she's unleashed upon us in the last couple of weeks, well, give Ronnie a call, because he will be happy to give you the right price for the work that needs to be done. But a call is first at 330-503-7810. 503-7810. Ron Capitti from Ron's Tree Service, Landscaping and Snow Plowing. Make sure that he is on your speed dial, okay? From Ron Capitti, we go to Ron Pivovar here. And some nice button box music here.

Like it. Ronnie Pivovar from a brand new CD called Same Dance New Song, Volume 2. And, sorry about that. Volume number 2, and that is simply called Presents Reynolds Rap. Oh, my gosh. This is what I got, about 20 songs on it. And I do have this available. If you enjoy some great button box music, this would certainly be one of the albums to consider. I have this available at Peppermint. Give us a call, 330-783-2222. And that'll put you in touch with the operator sitting by, right? And don't forget to check out our Bandcamp page. And that is peppermintrecords.bandcamp.com. And there you will find what we've been doing with the vintage music of Peppermint. Songs that go back from when the studio began. And some of the local musicians and bands that you went out and you listened to and you danced to back in the day. Well, everybody from Phil Kagi to Ronnie Lee Cunningham and Blue Ash and Left End. We got a whole bunch of Left End material there, too. So check it out. 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Very, very popular. Jim Connors and everybody in Bull Run. 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And we will see you there, okay? Well, we send this out to Ray and to Joyce. Happy birthday to you, Joyce, yes. This is that John Gora. Happy birthday, Johnny, yes. Hope you're staying out of trouble today. Here's Butterfly. You are

you go. Butterfly Johnny Gora. And, yeah, send that out to Joyce and to Ray. Happy birthday to you today, Joyce, right? About 16 away from 1 o'clock here from AM 600, WRQX Radio. A group called the Wildwoods from Lincoln, Nebraska, are at the studio recording for the next week. And a wonderful group. They're kind of acoustically oriented with guitar, violin, and bass, and so forth. And they've been there for a few days, and will continue on. And we keep telling them all about the Italian festivals that are going on in the Youngstown area. And before they leave, we hope to get them to enjoy maybe some of the music and some of the food and some of the festivities, you know. How about we enjoy some of the music by the one and only Ralph Ranalli? The beautiful Somewhere My Love.

Somewhere My Love. And that, of course, Ralph Ranalli. And in the spirit of all the Italian festivities that are going on in the Youngstown area, hope you have a chance to take advantage and enjoy some of that, you know?

There you go. Some music here as we're making music and memories here on AM 600. That's Walter Stanek and everybody. And that's called Bobby's Polka. I don't know if that's the Bobby that we think of up there or not, but nevertheless, Bobby's Polka here on the Polka Program. We know. Happy birthday to the leader of this group, Patty Candela. This is Patty C and the guys.

Thank you, Patty. Patty C, happy birthday to you. And Patty C and the guys. And there you go with Captain Spoka. Mm-hmm. 7 minutes away from Larry Walk. Want to remind you about Teeny's Tavern at 3011 South Avenue in Youngstown, Ohio. You know, it's fish on Fridays. Sure, the fish sandwich, the dinner, maybe the shrimp dinner, or maybe you want pierogies. Well, that'll work too. On Friday from 11 a.m. in the morning until 7, the kitchen is cooking all your favorites. On Wednesday, spaghetti dinner and the penne dinner available to you. And the phone number is 330-788-0075. 330-788-0075. Dial that, call that. Order your food. They will have it ready for you, either to pick up to go, or you can dine in there at 3011 South Avenue. Teeny's Tavern. It's a great place. And so stop on by and have yourself some fish on Friday, maybe some pierogies, or maybe some spaghetti on Wednesday.

Thank you, Jerry. Jerry Intihar from the CD called Intihar Into Focus. And that's 5 minutes more. Lorraine, Slovenian button accordionist, wrapping things up here on the Peppermint Polka Party.

Yeah, I like the first part of that song so much I thought I'd hear it twice, you know? Lorraine Slovenian button accordionist wrapping things up here for a Sunday. But not really, because the music continues in just a couple moments with the Larry Wolk Happy Polka Land Radio Show. Thanks a lot for tuning in. See you next week. Same time,

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there, good people. Welcome to the happy sounds of WRQX's Happy Pinahou Pokemon for a Sunday afternoon. This is your happy Poke pal, Larry Walk, inviting you to stay tuned for 3 hours of Poke happiness. That's where we'll be here till 4 o'clock on a Sunday afternoon. Each and every Sunday, we're going to follow Pokers by Peppermint with Gary Remy. Gary starts the show off at around 11 in the morning. We continue till 4. Put it all together. 5 hours of Poke happiness right here at WRQX Radio. And, of course, Gary has another show starting at, of course, 4 o'clock. So you can have 6 hours of happiness each and every Sunday here in the Penn, Ohio listening area. And to get us on the road to Happy Pokeland, let's bring up the happy sounds for Happy Pokeland of course, Dash Beloki here on the Happy Pokeland Show. Because you're blue-eyed.

Yeah, because your blue eyes blink here on the Happy Polka Land Radio Show. 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Back to more happiness here on the Happy Polka Land Show. Mikey D, he will be performing this coming Thursday. Let's check out all the details for you. Yeah, Mikey D will be performing for you this Thursday. That's July the 30th at the Ramsey Pavilion in McDonald, Ohio, from 7 until 8:30 p.m. Yeah, you can listen to this great sound with Mikey D.

0: yeah, another great song with Mikey D. One More Kiss Polka. Mikey mentioned will be at McDonald's this Thursday. And now a word from Quality Mattress Outlet.
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1: 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Here's Happy Louie on the Happy Polka Land radio show. 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
0: Let's continue with more happiness. Next up, the boys from out Baltimore way. 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

0: the boys just want to have fun here on the Happy Polka Land Radio Show. 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
1: Larry, it's time to write an ad telling our listeners of the outstanding homestyle foods that await them at Scarcella's Italian Restaurant.
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0: 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Next up is TNT, the natural talent. 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

I'll run to you when lonely, here on the Happy Pokerland Show. 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

There is Italian sausage and kielbasa, and there's Perfetti's Italian sausage and Polska kielbasa. The difference? Perfetti's sausage and kielbasa are made on the premises using all natural ingredients, no fillers, and no added fat, with a natural casing that does not get rubbery when cooked. 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Let's continue with more happiness. We promised you Lenny Gamolka and Chicago Push. Yeah, we have them all ready now. Everywhere I look,

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You'll find garlic, onions, pickles, and more. That's direct from the farm, Angelini's, and you'll find other items there too. Yeah, stop by at the location nearest you. We're going to continue with more happiness. Kevin Altenburg here on the Happy Pokeland Show, and we're not going home tonight.

0: we're not going home tonight here on the Happy Polkaland Radio Show. That's Kevin Altenberg here on the Happy Polkaland Show. And now a word from NSS Life.
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0: 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Next up, the Polka Bombs on the Happy Polkaland Radio Show, and they will be coming to Penguin City Brewery around mid-August. We'll give you details as the date approaches. Here they are. That's the Happy Sounds of the Polka Bombs. You saw them at Simply Slavic, sounding just like this.

0: patronize you ever done. You have extra money. Thank you for bringing hope and happiness to your home. Bulletin board here coming up for you this coming Thursday at the McDonald Ramsey Pavilion, 7 through 8:30 p.m. It will be Mikey D. Mikey D will be there for your entertainment. You're going to have a great time. That's, of course, at the Ramsey Pavilion in McDonald. Tomorrow is the annual picnic of the SNPHA. That's actually today, going on today here at, of course, for you at the SNPHA Forum on Heath Road in Kirkland, Ohio. Music from 3 until 7 p.m., so you still have time to get out there. The Zolkas and Rick Scenery providing the polka happiness for you. Again, the location is on Heath Road in Kirkland, Ohio, the 4th annual summer picnic at the SNPHA Farm. It's the Zolkas and Rick Scenery today for you. Then coming up, take a look, the Canfield Gazebo. Mikey D will be there on August the 10th, but as we mentioned, he's at the Ramsey Pavilion today, and that will be appearing for you in McDonald, Ohio. August the 2nd, that's a Sunday, the Penn Ohio Polka All-Stars will be at the Todd Park in Girard, Ohio. Coming up for you also today, Holy Serbian Orthodox Church have the Serbian Day picnic taking place on Laird Avenue, noon until 8 p.m. Barton Polka Festival coming up for you, August the 2nd, 11 until 8 p.m. It will feature three great bands, the Dunner vs. Stick Toneers, Eddie Big Eye and Crusade, and the Polka Family. Free admission, there will be a donation booth at the door. Saturday, August the 8th, it will be at the SNPJ Lodge in Girard at Todd Park in Girard, Ohio, from 1 until 4. $5 admission includes flutes, snacks, and, of course, soft drinks. And, of course, Anthony Zokar, Kokar, that is, along with Wayne Goble Band performing for you. And coming up for you will be the Happy Sounds for you in, of course, Illinois. And there's going to be a bus from the Youngstown, Ohio area, featuring the Happy Sounds of the Zolkas and Eddie Rodick. It's a three-day pass and kiss taking place in the Illinois Polka Festival. For information, you can give, of course, a call to Brian Petrosky and that's 412-979-1816. Coming up for you will be the annual Slovak Polka Fest, August the 14th and the 16th, that's right, 14th through the 16th. And that will be taking place at St. Mary's Magdalene Parish Grounds, South Shenley, in Youngstown, Ohio. Friday night, it will be the Mary Magdalene Center, live music, Grand Baskerville, a Slovak menu, including chicken halushki, as well as a polohi, soup and desserts, eat-in only. On Saturday, there will be a Slovak Mass at St. Christine's Church. Sunday, August the 16th, it will be at 5 p.m., let's get it right for you. It will be at the Mary Magdalene Grounds again. Live music, a bake sale, a grand raffle, ice cream stand, Slovak menu, and so much more. These days from our Polski Bulletin Board, once again, I see by the old clock on the wall, it's time to pause for station identification. But don't you dare touch that dial. We'll be right back. Chakaitse.
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0: And coming up for you is going to be another great sound here aboard Happy Polka Land, and Jimmy Kay is going to tell us all.

0: is Jimmy Kay from Out Michigan Way reminding you you're tuned to Larry Walk, featuring the voice of the beautiful Diana Walk on a super polka weekend. Remember, polkas are the musical antidepressant. 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
1: 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Next up is doing Future Week in memory of Diana's love and devotion to polka music. I know I'll never find another you.

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I know I'll never find another you. The boys and Mary Diana's devotion to the Happy Polka Land, to polka music and polka fans. 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We're going to continue with more happiness here on the Happy Polka Land Show. 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

0: 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Let the sun shine in on this Sunday afternoon.
1: Let the sun shine in!

0: a.m., otherwise increasing clouds, and a overnight low of 64. On Monday, a chance of showers and thunderstorms, mainly after 4 p.m. Patchy fog before 9 a.m., otherwise partly sunny, calm winds, and expected high. Of course, tomorrow will be, of course, 30% chance of rain for you, as, of course, for you on Monday. Monday night, showers before 3 a.m., and outside of our studios is now 80 degrees. 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
0: Around mid-August, and we'll give you more details for the big Pickle Fest coming up there in future shows. Let's continue with more happiness here on the Happy Pokerland Radio Show. Let's bring up the happy sounds of the Naturals here aboard Happy Pokerland. A great sound for you, the Sweet Bippy Polka.

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The weatherman is calling for a slight chance of showers after 3 p.m., but other than that, partly sunny, an expected high of 85 degrees, and a chance of precip is only 20%. Tonight, patchy fog after 2

Yeah, my sweet Pippi Polka here on the Happy Polka Land radio show with the Naturals. And now a word from Kravitz Deli. 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Back to more happiness here on the Happy Polka Land radio show. Let's bring up Happy Richie from out Buffalo way. Here's Happy Richie, a happy sound for you. It's the old musician. Oh.

0: the old musician polka with Happy Richie here on the Happy Polka Land Radio Show. 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
0: 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Tell them Larry Walk from Happy Polka Land sent you. Thank Arlene for bringing polka happiness to your arms and to your hearts. Next up, here's Tony Blazoncik and New Phase, a New Love Polka.

0: phase, a new love, a true love polka. 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
1: Well, they have the video camera inspection. 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This time it's Jimmy Stir. 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Well, English is the language of the land. 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

0: the happy sounds of Jimmy Stir, and English is the language of these United States. Now, a word from Rooley Brothers.
1: Hello, polka fans. 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
0: 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Back to more happiness here on the Happy Polka Land Show, answering up the happy sounds here aboard Happy Polka Land of Happy Stan Stash Galaka. 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

0: Happy Stan Stash Kalaka Manish Gamoya Polka here on the Happy Polka Land radio show. Why, Mary Polka. Taking a look at the Polski bulletin board for you. Well, let's see here. Coming up for you on Wednesday, Mikey D will be at Todd Park in Ramsey Pavilion from 7 till 8:30 p.m. And then on Sunday, August the 2nd, Todd Park and Gerard, the Pennohill Polka Pals All-Stars from 6:30 till 8. Once again, I see by the old clock on the wall, it's time to pause for station identification. But don't you dare touch that dial. We'll be right back to Kitesurf.
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1: And your happy polka gal, Diana Walk, presenting to you the happy sounds of Little Lenny and his happy harmony boys.
0: Reminiscent of the honky sounds of Little Wally. So get ready to get your toes a-tapping and dance around that kitchen table.
1: We proudly present to you the honky sounds of Little Lenny and his happy harmony boys.

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Back to

the late great Marion Lush here on the Happy Polka Land Radio Show. 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Next up, here's Mikey D. Remember, he'll be in the area on Thursday. That's right, Thursday he will be for you at the McDonald Ramsey Pavilion from 7 to 8:30 p.m. Yeah, to entertain you. So here's the happy sounds of Mikey D on a Sunday afternoon here aboard Happy Polka Land. My lady loves to dance polka.

0: 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Thursday, he'll be appearing for you, McDonald. And now a word from Kamar Jewelry.
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0: it's Andy and all the Trotrons here on the Happy Polkaland Radio Show. 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
0: 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Roscoe's Poultry, the freshest, the finest for you. Next up, let's bring up the happy sounds here aboard Happy Polkaland of Jimmy Britta. That's what we have here, all queued up for you. Here's Jimmy Britta and Play Musicians Play.

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Let's continue with more happiness here on the Happy Polka Land Radio Show. Let's bring up the happy sounds of the spectacular Polka Airs. Yeah, originally from out Pennsylvania way, the Polka Airs, just for you doll polka, here on the Happy Polka Land Radio Show on a Super Polka.

so very, very much. And I just don't know what I would ever do if you weren't there to tell me how much you love me. Just to put your arms around me and make me feel better than any man alive. And baby doll, with your help, there's one thing I could give you, and I hope no one else in this world ever could. That one thing is happiness, and together we would have all

0: Let me introduce you to the area's most respected broadcaster, heard here in the Penn, Ohio area for over 49 years. It's your polka pal and polka gal. Welcome, Larry and Diana Walk.
1: Well, thank you very much, Keith. We certainly appreciate you bringing entertainment to the Penn, Ohio listening area. And I am your happy polka pal, Larry Walk.
2: And your happy polka gal, Diana Walk. And we're here on a special mission. Oh, my gosh. We're bringing up somebody who's a great vocalist. And he was with the Harmony Jacks back in the 70s and 80s.
1: Right now he's with another great band from Cleveland. Actually, two great bands. It's Jimmy Kaye along with
2: Ethnic Jazz.
1: And he also has a new four-piece combo that is out of this world, Jimmy Kaye.
2: And his mostly honky combo. And, oh, what a vocalist Jimmy Kaye is.
1: So here he is from out Cleveland town, formerly from Michigan. Here's Jimmy Kaye coming here.

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0: 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The Polka Bums from out Cleveland, Ohio. I love you, Polka.

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It's the Poker Sounds of the Poker Bumps from Cleveland. 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Next up, it's Teledust time here on the Happy Pokerland Radio Show. The happy sounds of Joe Misty, Nasha Baba Susheta Chadada.

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0: Jimmy Jim and the Tickling Concertina on the Happy Poker Land Radio Show. Once again, I sit by the old clock on the wall. Well, it's about theme time. Are you ready, Eddie? Once again, I see by the old clock on the wall, it's time to leave the sounds of Happy Parkland for another Sunday afternoon. Happy Parkland's produced exclusively for WRQX Radio by George Lesnansky, comes to you live from our Parkland studios, featuring the happiest recorded polka music. This is your Happy Polka pal, Larry Walk, wishing God will guide you till we meet again. Jim Dubla, have a good week and have a super week. And may God bless you. Hops, Larry, and Diana, each and every one of you. Took a big heart on heart with you. I love and miss each and every one of you. I look forward to the day we'll be together again for eternity. Gary Remy's been our studio engineer, back at WRQX Broadcast Central. By the way, Gary has a new show on, of course, WYSU at 4 p.m. So following our polkas, another hour for you with Gary Remy.
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18: All right, we got a couple questions coming in ahead of Harmy Dillon joining us here on the program. She'll be joining us from the Justice Department coming up in a few minutes. We'll talk to her about efforts to bring election integrity to the country and consequences to the lawbreakers. The great Harmy Dillon just moments away. But first, let's go to Todd, who's calling in from Tennessee about John Thune and the Save America Act. Hello, Todd. You are on The Vince Show.
19: Hey, Vince. Thanks for taking my call.
18: Yes, sir.
19: Hey, I really like the format, Vince, where you're laser-focused on some key issues, and election integrity is obviously one of those.
18: Yes.
19: And I like that Trump, President Trump, is finally saying, you know, my patience is running thin. Boone should have been kicked out of there a long time ago, Vince. The senators, the Republican senators, can actually take a vote to have him removed.
18: Right.
19: And I think if you particularly, because you do more about this, Vince, than any of the other conservative talk show hosts, and I listen to all of them, where you are really focused in on this. I think if we start talking more about that, about getting Thune out of office, he can be voted out.
18: Mm-hmm.
19: Vice President Vance is president over the Senate. Mm-hmm. And I really would like for him to take more active role in talking to about this point. It's mm-hmm. time to get somebody else in there. We're running out of time. I know you know this. You talk about it all the time.
18: Right.
19: We've got to get some of these pressing issues resolved now. It'd be great if we get them done before midterm. But we're running out of time, and Thune is standing in the way. He is stalling. He is stalling just like the Iranians have been stalling with us. And all that did is dragging us out and making it worse for everyone, Vince.
18: Mm-hmm.
19: So I'd like to kind of hear you talk more about that. To tell, you know, people listening to you, call these senators who are standing in the way. Every day you ought to be bringing up their names and encouraging your listeners to call those senators and tell them to get on board with what they want done.
18: Well, that is definitely a feature of the show. Todd, thank you. I mean, we talk about every one of these senators on a daily basis by name, including people like Thambolina and Bill Cassidy. And then I've got people calling in and telling me about Pete Ricketts. And one of the great things is we got so many listeners who are all over this issue that we get names every day in front of us. But this question about removing John Thune, I'm glad, Todd, you've brought it up because it has immense value. The way this works is not, I think people have been misled to some extent about what's possible here. Five people cannot remove John Thune. Have you heard this? Five people can remove John Thune. Have you seen this at all, Jim, going around the internet? Five people, all it would take is five Republicans to remove John Thune. That is not the way it works. Five is a relevant number. They can start a meeting on that subject. Five Republicans in the conference can compel a meeting to begin the removal of John Thune, or at least to debate it. But then you would need a majority of the Republican senators to remove him. That would be 27 of the 53 to remove him. Now, if there is some evidence that we've got 27 to do that, okay, fair enough. But right now, priority one, look, John Thune should be replaced in January anyway, with the new Congress. We should have a different Republican leader in the Senate, no question. My priority right now is not how we remove John Thune and whether or not that's going to happen right now. My priority is pass the Save America Act. That's the priority. And it is good that the president's patience, as he says, is running out. And on this point about J.D. Vance, there's also a lot of, I think there's some confusion about what J.D. Vance can do, too. J.D. Vance can't snap his fingers and remove John Thune. J.D. Vance can't force all sorts of rule changes in the Senate. He can't. He can preside over the affairs of the Senate. He can sit there as they process this. That could involve overruling the parliamentarian. That is a part of this. The other thing that J.D. Vance functionally does is he breaks ties. That's it. I mean, that really is the biggest thing that the vice president of the United States does. He's the tie-breaking vote. But don't let J.D. Vance be an excuse for the poor behavior of these Republican senators. These guys need to finally do their jobs, or they need to leave. They need to leave. And if they're not going to leave of their own volition, we'll get rid of them. Some have. Thom left. And then we've had to remove Cornyn and Cassidy, and we're working on others. Thank you, Todd. Appreciate that. I've got Jeff real quick here. Jeff, you're on the Vince Show. What's on your mind, sir?
20: Hey, Vince, I just got a question. You know, this Save America Act, we ought to be harping on it and get it passed. Exactly. Right. But what is plan B? Because if it doesn't work, or if it gets passed, there'll be judges, you know, putting injunctions against it. It'll be a mess.
18: Yeah, no, you're right. This is a great question. The answer to this is not to black pill. That's the most important thing. You don't become so pessimistic that you check out of the process. That's what the left wants you to do. Look, if Republicans fail us here ahead of the midterms, we've got to make the midterms as much as possible too big to rig. And we have to take the win that we have made this a part of the American DNA. You want our vote? You better support election integrity. That fight will continue no matter what.